0: God.
1: 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I want to know what you think about this new song from Brandon Lake. 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It's called How Good God Is.

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0: I'll tell you why I do it, and then you can tell me if you do it, and if so, how come. It's Family Life Radio. I'm Sam. I don't know if you noticed or not, but we do not play a bunch of commercials. It's good like that. All these songs and these messages of hope and this moments where we meet in the middle with God's Word is brought to you by me and by you and by anyone who's ever given to Family Life Radio. 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It would be a really crucial time for you to start. This is how we get the fuel to keep these messages of hope going. And when you join in at that $30 a month, wow, are we encouraged. We go, we're not alone in this. We've got team, we've got family, and you are doing God's work. You're reaching, changing lives. My husband Carlos and I give because our lives were both saved by this music, and we do not want it to go away. We don't want to take it for granted. We want to make sure that people continue to hear it and to have it for their children, for our children. If you can do that dollar a day, that 30 a month or more, or you can do it all at once, the $360, I will send you a Hope Lives Here t-shirt. 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

0: what would your kids say if you took them to a Christian music concert and they get to hear this song from Colton Dixon? 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

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I'm Sam. I've been doing it. I will meet you there. 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You can find it at myflr.org.

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Threw a bunch of kids. I'll tell you what they did coming up after Chandler Moore on Family Life Radio.

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1: Where have you seen God and it took your breath away? 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My name is Sam. Amy, where have you seen him?
2: I am a teacher. You know, the last 2 years for my husband and I has just been kind of all up and down. Perfect example, when we first got married, like on our honeymoon, all of our wedding presents were stolen.
1: Oh.
2: We had problems with our house. So when I told my class that I was going to have a baby, they actually started at that point raising money to buy our biggest item off of our baby registry.
1: Oh.
2: And these are junior high school students. So most amazed that they kept it a secret, you know, because everything gets out in junior high.
1: Yeah.
2: Yeah.
1: Wow.
2: So they threw me a big baby shower and there was a cake. They'd raised enough money to buy the car seat off of our registry. It was just so touching. It was one of those moments that kind of just reaffirmed, okay, this is why I teach junior high. Isn't that just the coolest?
1: I love it. God looks good. You see him through other people. Where have you seen him? 888-888-9976.
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7: If you're like me, you have those days from time to time when it feels like you can't do anything right. Even Paul in the Bible dealt with that. He said, "The things I want to do, I don't do. And the things I don't want to do, I do." But he found peace in the same way that you and I can. He said, "Who will deliver me from this life?" Thank God. The answer is found in Jesus Christ. The battle is hard, but it's already been won. 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
1: I can cry in the car in a heartbeat.
0: Coming up, we'll tell you why Brenda said that. It surprised me. It touched my heart, too. That's on the way after 10th Avenue North on Family Life Radio. Here I am.

0: Family Life Radio. Brenda says she cries in the car easily, and she's going to talk about why coming up. My name is Sam. It's our fall fundraiser Kickstarter. We are family funded. We don't have a bunch of commercials. It's just each one of us who gives. And if you've ever given, I want to know why. Why do you give for this, Brenda?
1: I was saved a few years back. I had started listening to Family Life Radio. I felt the Spirit of the Lord talking to me because I would hear you guys doing your fundraisers. I was like, I don't know if I can afford it. And then one day, this beautiful voice of the Lord said, you need to trust me that you have the finances for it. And I went, okay. And I dialed. This is my third year. This last time I added to it, I'm like, you know what? I'm going to trust you some more, Lord. The music. I listen to it as much as I possibly can. I mean, I can cry in the car in a heartbeat when I first hear it starting because I know the song, and it just touches me so deeply. I feel close to my God when I hear this music. I hear everything that everyone calls in about. I love that family connection and that uplifting that I get from it. And I'm never going to stop giving to Family Life Radio.
0: Thank you, Brenda. Thank you. 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

0: Whenever I'm having a hard moment, I turn to the station. 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

Life Radio. Sam here. Who's the person you've been praying for them to know that God is real? What if you invited them to a Christian music concert and God meets them there? You can see the concerts near you and get tickets whenever you want, myflr.org. Here is Matt Maher.

0: 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I'm Sam. We're not just music that you hear on the radio station. You know this. We are gathering together to worship God with live events. We're Bible studies together that we get to do a few minutes every day. We're the prayer wall where prayers are being answered and you can ask anytime, day or night, talking to our chaplains. And so many people have given their lives to Christ just from talking to somebody at that right moment, and God uses it. God uses you. It's our fall fundraiser Kickstarter. If you're going, what in the world is that? It's that Family Life Radio is family funded. So we don't have a bunch of commercials that you hear. We are just people like you and like me giving what we can. We pray for each other. We give so it can continue. And I do not take it for granted. And we cannot do it without you. So I thank you. If you are part of the giving family, Family Life Radio, thank you so much. I cannot even tell you how much it means. And if you haven't done it yet, but you've been blessed from it, I would not be a good friend if I didn't say, hey, join in and put a little fuel in there. I don't know what it looks like. It could be a monthly gift. Some people do that, $30 a month, that dollar a day. Some people do it all at once, like $360. 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And that is that 1K crew gift of $1,200. What do you think? Could you join me at whatever level God is telling you? 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
7: Well, I was driving home this afternoon. I had a guy right in front of me just run a red light. I mean, we saw it coming, the yellow was on, then it turned red, and he just decided to go straight on through. That can be pretty dangerous when you're driving. It can also be pretty dangerous when it comes to a relationship. So if you see a red light, or maybe a red flag, or a stop sign, or something that's at least causing you to slow down before you get married, how have you handled it? Boy, we'd love to have you join in on the discussion today. Today is one of our best of from Intentional Living, but our phone lines are open live for you to leave your comment on this topic. And boy, I'd love to hear from you at 888-888-1717, 888-888-1717. I know in my work and counseling with young couples and even older couples over the years, sometimes we're so engrossed in, quote, love and the emotions associated with love before marriage that we sort of negate or lessen some of the red flags or red lights that we see in the relationship. And today we'd love to have you participate, as I mentioned, sharing your story, sharing your comments, sharing your warnings on our comment line as we have calls already to go. 888-888-1717 is the number. Let's get started with Tiffany. She had some red flags, got a question for me. What would you say to her to answer this question?
8: I'm not married yet, but my boyfriend and I talk about heading that direction. And in the beginning, I found out that he was replying to texts from his ex-girlfriend and broke my trust, obviously, because he knew how I felt about him communicating with her. And I know it was a mistake. I do feel that he just didn't know how to handle it. I guess I've just been kind of battling with that. I feel sometimes that I have passed it and then something will bring it back up. And I guess I just kind of want to know, how do I deal with it? How do I make that go away completely forever? And like, what can I do to be intentional on fixing what I need to fix within myself?
7: All right. Thank you. You know, when Tiffany called, I went on to talk to her. I'll share some of my thoughts that I shared with her. But I would ask you, as a teaching moment here today, what would you say to the Tiffanys of the world when you have a yellow flag, red flag, whatever, before marriage? When you're dating, you're preparing for marriage, how do you handle that? Maybe you went through that and you had to make some decisions. And like she said at the end there, you know, maybe it's in me, you know, sometimes it's just me. We can overreact, but we are who we are. And when we get into a relationship, we're going to bring ourselves into that marriage. I do know this, whatever is a yellow flag before marriage can easily become a red flag after marriage if you don't deal with it. And I'd just like to know from some of you today, let's help some people who are listening about being very intentional when you have some of these yellow flags around trust or other issues before you get married, like Tiffany was facing. 888-888-1717 is my number. It is open and directed right here into the studio. And Stephen will take your call. We'll get you on the line quickly. 888-888-1717 is the number. By the way, on my website at Intentional Living, we have what we call intentionals, the top 10 list on topics. And one of the topics has to do with questions I should ask before I get married. 10 things I better know before I get married. Maybe I shouldn't get married at all. Because ultimately, you want to make the right decision for yourself, for that person that you say you love. And if you don't deal with some of these things beforehand, they can become problems afterwards. And one of the points, number two on that list, by the way, is if you are easily offended. Now, I don't know if that's true for Tiffany. She's wrestling with an issue. I mean, at what point are we easily offended or carrying grudges or maybe unwilling to forgive? I didn't hear that in her heart or her voice. And again, I don't know how Tiffany decided direction, but what would you say to the Tiffanys of the world who are listening today? 888-888-1717 1717 is the number. Also, I'll go through this list with you, the top 10 reasons not to get married. Sounds like a really negative topic, doesn't it? Reasons not to get married. But I'd rather share those with you now, because here's the deal. When I give you this list of the top 10, all of us are going to have something on that list. We're going to say, well, that's me. We're in a fallen world. So it may not mean just because you have that issue, you shouldn't get married. But it does mean this. If you have that issue, you better deal with it before you do get married. In other words, a great premarital counseling checklist, pastors, would be the checklist I'm going to give you here in a few minutes to go through this top 10 list of reasons not to get married and cross them off and say, yeah, I'm struggling with number 3 or number 6, but I'm going to deal with those. And we know up front going into the marriage that this is an issue that I got to deal with. All right, phone lines open. What do you think? What do you say to someone before they get married if they have some red flags or yellow flags? Like Tiffany. Did you miss Tiffany? Let me share it again with you. 888-888-1717.
8: I'm not married yet, but my boyfriend and I talk about heading that direction. And in the beginning, I found out that he was replying to texts from his ex-girlfriend and broke my trust, obviously, because he knew how I felt about him communicating with her. And I know it was a mistake. I do feel that he just didn't know how to handle it. I guess I've just been kind of battling with that. I feel sometimes that I have passed it and then something will bring it back up, and I guess I just kind of want to know, how do I deal with it? How do I make that go away completely forever? And like, what can I do to be intentional on fixing what I need to fix within myself?
7: 888-888-1717. Back with your comments. This is Intentional Living. Here's one essential to help make your marriage work. I am Dr. Randy Carlson with an Intentional Living Minute. The secret is to commit freely to one another. In other words, live up to your vows. Be committed to each other and to the Lord, certainly. And be committed to working through any issues that arise from day to day. The scripture is clear that we're not to let the sun go down upon our wrath. In other words, keeping short accounts even before we go to sleep at night. And if you need help, find help. Find someone to talk to. And then certainly eliminate the thought of divorce as an option. As long as we keep that backdoor option available, it's easy to turn in that direction. The scripture says in Psalm 37, commit everything you do to the Lord, trust Him, and He will help you. That's a great verse. That is intentional living.
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7: If you just joined us, we're talking about before you get married, if there's a lack of trust or if there's some red flags or yellow flags, question marks, how should you handle it? Now, I don't believe you necessarily need to bail out of not getting married because you have some issues. Issues are a part of life. We have to learn to deal with issues. But if you go into marriage, like someone says, go into marriage with your eyes wide open. And after you get married, you get them half closed, right? I mean, there's some truth to that little saying. So often we enter marriage with our eyes half closed and then they're fully open afterward. Wrong direction. And in our top 10 list of intentionals on what people need to know before they get married to ask the question, number one, here it is. Are you willing to put the needs of another person above your own? See, people who are unwilling to put the needs of another person above their own, if the focus is on themselves, that's certainly a big red flag before you get married. Number two on the list, if you are easily offended, if you carry grudges, or if you're unwilling to forgive, that's a reason really not to get married, or certainly deal with those issues before you do. If you marry a person who is easily offended, like walking on eggshells, that gets very tiring after a few minutes, let alone a lifetime. Or if you're a person, when you get married and you carry grudges, you're easily offended and then carry those grudges, it'll become a weight around your neck that will drag you down. That's why ultimately we need to forgive one another just as Christ has forgiven us. Number three on my list of the top 10. Hey, listen, don't get married if you are an abusive person, mentally, emotionally, or physically. And sometimes we need to understand that we can cover that up, but after we get into a marriage, the things that we say, we become very controlling, very domineering. We can do things that people find abusive emotionally and mentally. Obviously, physical abuse is totally inappropriate and is not acceptable in any relationship, certainly not in marriage. But it can be more subtle in marriage, and it's something to deal with. By the way, those are things that can be dealt with, but boy, they got to be dealt with, and make sure your eyes are wide open. All right, there's three on the top 10 list. We'll get to more. I'd love to have you join in. Your thoughts on this topic today, trust before you get married, issues before you get married that need to be dealt with. 888-888-1717 is the number. Speaking of trust and marriage, many of you have been leaving comments on our comment line from a call that we had several weeks ago. Renee from Missouri, who was concerned about her husband after he married her husband and how flirtatious he was. And you wanted to respond to it. Here's what Renee's question was in a couple of your comments before we get back to today.
9: Yes. Hi, Dr. Randy. My husband, ever since we got married, he has a extremely flirtatiousness about him to where he looks at other women very sensually. And in turn, they do that back. And he's been doing it ever since a year after we got married. And he is very, at one point he gets angry at me and says he doesn't do that. And I've witnessed it many, many, many times. And so it hurts terribly. And so we've had 32 years of marriage and I'm just struggling very badly.
7: Boy, a lot of you responded. Let me share a couple of the comments before we get to our live calls here. This was a comment from Ruben in Oklahoma for you, Renee.
10: My comment today is not for the young lady, but for the gentleman, if you will. I, too, was a man who was flirtatious inside of his marriages, thinking that I wasn't ever harming anybody, thinking that it never would harm my wife and that she needed to get over it and understand what I was doing. That I had no intention of going anywhere, if only that would have been true. And the enemy took my marriage. I allowed it to happen through my own shortcomings. So to the gentleman and to all the men, I pray, gentlemen, that you will wise up and realize that God has blessed you with a tremendous wife, a flower that you are called to help to blossom inside of the Lord. I wish you all the best. I'm sorry for what's going on in your life, young lady, and I pray that God will open the doors of wisdom unto your husband.
7: Mm-hmm. Thank you, Ruben. Holly had a comment for you too, Renee, from California.
11: Regarding the woman that has difficulty with her husband flirting after 30 years, I think that, first of all, her feelings are valid, and they need to be acknowledged, and we live in a society where everything now is acceptable. And I just want her to know that her feelings are what are acceptable. And her husband really needs to step up and acknowledge that this is hurting her on some level. And him acknowledging that is really what separates the boys from the men. And I'm in California, so we have a completely different culture here that is unique. And we have a culture where most people like myself are single because the ones that maintain their standards of living, we would rather not date than subject ourselves to that type of emotional turmoil that is so unnecessary, and it is still therefore unacceptable. If a woman feels that it's hurting her on some level, he needs to really take a look at his character defects.
7: All right. Some comments from a past caller. Today, we're addressing Tiffany, who I talked to a little bit ago, and she called with a question about should she get married. She didn't want to face these kind of issues later, right? And you've been calling. Let me just share that again with you, and then we'll go to our live calls.
8: not married yet, but my boyfriend and I talk about heading that direction. And in the beginning, I found out that he was replying to texts from his ex-girlfriend and broke my trust, obviously, because he knew how I felt about him communicating with her. And I know it was a mistake. I do feel that he just didn't know how to handle it. I guess I've just been kind of battling with that. I feel sometimes that I have passed it and then something will bring it back up. And I guess I just kind of want to know, how do I deal with it? How do I make that go away completely forever? And, like, what can I do to be intentional on fixing what I need to fix within myself?
7: All right, what do you think? If you're mom or dad, what would you say to your daughter, Tiffany? 888-888-1717. Dottie, live from Texas. Dottie, what do you think? What would you say to the Tiffany's listening today?
12: Well, I think definitely that, you know, premarital counseling is so important, just to work out some of the, you know, differences and make sure you know where your boundaries are, and your spouse, you know, future mm-hmm. spouse knows where your boundaries are as well. And to show them, you know, how, you know, like the other lady was saying on another issue, you need to feel validated. They need to know that this really was hurtful to you, and that it's not to be tolerated in the future. I don't think marriage is, you know, out the window, but some premarital counseling for anybody, yeah. I would recommend, just because, you know, why not set those boundaries in place and know someone better before you marry them?
7: Now, it says here you've been married 23 years. Did you and your husband have premarital counseling?
12: No, we didn't. And, you know, if I could go back, that would just definitely be a... You know, there would be no negotiation about that. I would just yeah. definitely, you know, just I think it was helpful that we did join the church, you know, and we were really serious about, you know, we were just in the church and had people around us mm-hmm. supporting us. So we have sought out counseling when there's been
7: When issues come up. You know, now, did you have, though, Dottie, yeah. when you were dating before you got married, when you look back now, were there some things that would have been helpful you could have gotten a little deeper in talking through before you got married?
12: Sure, yes. I mean, you know, when you're all in love and the feelings are so, you know, high at that point when you're dating and you're excited and, you know, you're not thinking, oh my gosh, do we have the same values when it comes to parenting our children? You know, are we mm-hmm. going to agree on, you know, the things like that, that, you know, you just don't think about yeah. it when you're just, you know, those emotions are so high when you're first dating and all the excitement yeah. that comes along
7: well,
12: with that.
7: Exactly. And I think what happens is that we get caught up in the emotion and end up not with premarital counseling. We get wedding counseling, which is different for sure. Dottie, thank you for your call from Texas. You know, I have a top 10 list. These would be great questions to really ask yourself before you get married. And if you're a pastor or you're a counselor working with people, maybe these are some things you can ask. I gave you the top three, and let me continue. Are you unwilling to commit? Come on now. If you're not a person that's willing to commit, make a commitment and stick with it, then you really should be careful about making a commitment to get married. My teaching is being a promise maker. This is a huge promise being made. And if you or the person you're going to marry are unwilling to be the type of people to really commit, that's a difficult spot. Number five on my list is, if you have any unresolved addiction problems, gambling, sex, pornography, work, whatever it may be, get those things resolved. Really be clear about how addiction, and we know how that can impact marriages. Some of you listening, you know exactly what that's done to you personally in your life. Not that God doesn't overcome, and not that you can't be healed, because you can. And God, if you're in this now and you're married, deal with it. But if you're not married and you're looking to get married, this is a big issue. Number six, your career is the most important thing in your life. If that's true, and you better be in agreement, because if you and your spouse are on different pages when it comes to the priority of your marriage relationship, it's going to create a problem. Number seven, do you share the same beliefs, values, life priorities, or vision? That's a whole hour right there, teaching by itself. If you're not on the same page, the Bible calls it being unequally yoked together. If you don't share the same beliefs, the basic beliefs about life, about God, about the purpose of being alive today as a human being, who are we, who is God, What do we believe about money? What do we believe about kids, family? What about our values? What do we value? What's most important in our life? What are our priorities? What is our vision for the future? If you don't share the same beliefs, values, life priorities, and vision, hormones alone won't get it done. It's not going to be enough to sustain you over the long time or over the long course. All right. Hey, listen, let's take a quick break. We'll be back, right? Take a quick break. We'll be back. Got more calls. You're welcome to join in. We're talking about, I guess it's kind of gravitated into, what do you say before you get married if you have some red flags? That's what Tiffany had called about and asked about. I don't know what she's deciding or what she decided, but what would you say? 888-888-1717. You know, I was thinking of the story of the prodigal son. You know, you had the two sons, and Jesus tells the story of the one that stayed and then the one who left. This is really a story, I think, of a lack of self-control. In verses 13 and 14, as Jesus is telling this story, he says, "And not many days after, the younger son gathered all together, everything that he wanted, everything that he was owed, all of his stuff, all of his money. He wanted to go out on his own and be on his own. He journeyed to a far country and there wasted his possessions." He there lacked any self-control, any spiritual self-control. And he wasted his possessions with prodigal living. But when he had spent all, this is interesting, there arose a severe famine in the land, and he began to be in want.
13: Boy, that's an excerpt from the lesson on God's view of money, but that story goes way beyond just money and stuff, because money is really more of an emotional issue and a heart issue than it is a math issue, because the math is pretty easy to deal with, but dealing with the heart, the Bible says, is a deceitfully wicked thing. And in this lesson this month for our members up on our website, it focuses on what is God's view of money, because it really unfolds for us not only the financial part, but our heart part as well. So I hope you're enjoying it. Members, thank you for your ongoing support. Your monthly gifts to Intentional Living are making a big difference to the ministry. And right now we have some friends who are matching everything dollar for dollar, up to $12,500 through this period. 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And those, if you'll be one that would join us with that dollar a day, or $360 for the year, that's what it is, we want to send you a t-shirt from the ministry, a beautiful one that reminds us of hope and really living hope every day. 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
14: Hi, yes, this is Rainbow down in Tucson, Arizona. And the next great thing I'm doing for my family at home is I no longer complain about my husband. I took a 30-day challenge to not say one negative thing about my husband. And with that, I have found nothing but joy and have found myself not complaining about anything. It has definitely made my family better, stronger, and we've never been more happy. Thank you for Intentional Living. Praise God. Amen.
7: Amen. Thank you, Rainbow. God bless you. Hey, Sandy wants to weigh in on this from Georgia, on this topic of issues maybe you missed before marriage to be concerned about. Sandy, welcome to the program. Go right ahead.
15: Hello.
7: Hi.
15: My advice is not to get married until the red flag is green. My husband and I were married 43 years. He passed away 3 years ago. And before he died, I did forgive him. And he was in comatose state, and I looked at him, and he had a tear in his eye. So I know he heard me. But don't do 43 years before you forgive someone.
7: It says here a lot of there was unfaithfulness during those times, those years, Sandy?
15: Yes. Yeah. No, he was unfaithful to me.
7: Yeah, right.
15: And I just tolerated it. And it makes life very difficult for everybody. And it's really not worth it.
7: Well, Sandy, I'm sorry for your loss. I'm sorry for your many losses. Yeah, the marriage and the years that Satan took advantage of your husband and the impact it's had on you. And how are you doing today, Sandy?
15: I'm really doing pretty good. I know before he died, he was saved.
7: Yeah.
15: So I know I'll see him again. And he'll be a different person.
7: Sandy, thank you for pulling back the screen, letting us see a little bit of your life. And I hope that's a warning. Listen, if you're thinking of getting married, and in your own life you know that's going to be hard for you, I just said it, you're unwilling to commit, you're unwilling to be faithful, don't do it. Don't do it to yourself. Don't do it to the person you're going to marry. If that's an issue in your life, deal with it. Now, if you're married, we know, I mean, you hear me teach, if there's unfaithfulness, that has to be brought out on the table. It's got to be dealt with. It's not God's intention. Well, you know, there's a list of some other things on my top 10 list. Can we get this posted? Well, you can just go to the website. Just go to the website. If you want to see the top 10 list of issues that would be great premarital questions for your son or daughter or grandson or daughter or someone you know getting married, say, hey, just for what it's worth, take a look at this list of things of why not to get married. Not that I'm discouraging you from getting married, but take a look. Take a look. Just go to theintentionallife.com. 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
7: You're welcome, and thank you for praying for us and for being a listener. 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Thank you for standing with us. And again, today, I hope we've helped some young couples, those of you thinking of getting married, we've given you some things to think about to encourage you to be intentional in making that decision. Have a great day, and we'll see you next time.
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like that. Summer's over. Autumn has started. With alarms, routine, and packing lunches, and trying to get back to normal life again. Let's talk about that after passion on Family Life Radio.

0: Well, here we are, just like that. On the other side of Labor Day, summer's behind us. That means, according to my mom, when I was growing up, that means white pants, white sneakers, they all need to be put away. She was pretty old-fashioned like that. But what this week really does mean for everybody is that all the kids are in school. It means that alarm clocks are going off. We're having to pack lunches, and we're having to get into routine. So I think we need to give ourselves just a little bit of grace. Even Lamentation says his mercies are new every morning. So let's move into this week slowly and carefully and with a lot of grace, not beating ourselves up. I'm Suzanne. 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
1: Me personally, having recovered from self-harm as well as other things, what I have found that helps is we are created in the image of God. I, for the longest time, looked down upon myself. 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

0: is it?
1: Well, if you and I are both trying to figure out, is today Tuesday, Wednesday, Monday? I don't even know because of the holiday. 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

I hope that you're doing well tonight. Welcome to, we got a head start on the week. It's Tuesday. You're listening to Family Life Radio. Toby Mac. Lord, it feels good.

Are you back to work or school and hearing about everybody's exciting, busy weekend, and that's not what yours looked like? Let's talk about that quiet weekend maybe you had after this. Chris Tomlin on Family Life Radio.

0: if you're back to school or back to work and you're hearing about everybody's Labor Day weekend and how crazy it was, how full of barbecue and boating and family and friends, and it was loud and it was busy. And that's just not what your weekend looked like. Mine either. I don't think that it's wrong. I think it's self-care. There's something really beautiful about having time by ourselves and refilling. So let's just appreciate that. 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

0: If you were out of town for Labor Day weekend and you found Family Life Radio, welcome. 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
1: You feel confused about the direction of your life, about what to do next, or you start down a path and then back off and you don't feel like it's where you should be? Hi, I'm Dr. Randy Carlson with an Intentional Living Minute. It says in 1 Corinthians 14 that God is not the author of confusion, but of peace. Now, that's reference the church, but I think it's a reference we can apply to our life as well. If you're feeling a lot of confusion, a lack of peace in your life, that's not coming from God. So can I encourage you today to stop and sit down and get some good counsel and really evaluate your values and your purpose for being here, but mostly to evaluate what God's intention is for your life. And once you know what that intention is for your career, your finances, your marriage, or whatever it may be, declare it clearly and boldly and be intentional.
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3: I was thinking, you don't know what it's like to be God, but He knows what it's like to be you. 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
1: It's a tender week leading up to 9/11. It's a weight that's a lot to carry. Of course, memories are going to surface where we were, what we saw, and those images are already starting to come up if you're watching the news. I kind of want to give a little reminder that it's okay if this week you're feeling heavy. It's okay without drowning in it. We can honor without being consumed. God is close to the brokenhearted. He reminds us that in Psalm 34:18. So maybe for you this week, like me, I'm just going to let this be a week that's gentle, reflective, and hopeful. 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

Oh, getting back to a routine today, the day after Labor Day, can be hard. We'll share our hearts and some thoughts on that after Matt Maher. It's going to be all right. It really is. 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

0: Routines are so hard after a long weekend. How was your day back after Labor Day? Your brain wants summer, but the calendar structure happens when fall comes in. So that's a good thing. That's okay. But if you're struggling to get back in rhythm, give yourself a little bit of grace. I don't think that any perfection is expected. Just walk through the messy middle and get to that place of routine and alarm clocks and packing lunches, and it's going to be normal before you know it. 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
2: 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It says in Nehemiah 8:10, the joy of the Lord is your strength. 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
1: 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Only way I'm getting to the other side.

0: routines are hard, especially after a long weekend. Your brain wants summer, but the calendar wants structure. And maybe you felt like you were chasing the clock, but I'm pretty sure God's not measuring our productivity. I think he's looking at our heart and our willingness to show up. Even when we're tired after holiday weekends, you're allowed to move slow this week. It's okay. 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
1: 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Colton Dixon, The Love I Have For You. 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
2: 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With the love.

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0: Oh, it's a busy week. I mean, there's so much going on. The day after Labor Day weekend, we came out of barbecues and family and parties and maybe lake time, getting away, and then a lot of commuting. But maybe today was a little bit tough. I just want to encourage you, if you feel stretched thin, you're not weak. I'm going to include myself. We're not weak. We're human. God's not asking us to be unbreakable. He's just saying to be honest and to be present. And that's what we do together here at Family Life Radio.
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0: when I feel like no one can relate. I love hearing for King and Country's God Only Knows. God only knows what you've been through. 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In the Bible, it says Jesus understands every weakness of ours. 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There, we'll be treated with undeserved kindness and we'll find help.
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0: Here's the thing about people. You never really know what someone's carrying. 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Everybody's got a story, and sometimes they just need a little hope to show up in the middle of it.
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0: 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Hi, I'm Jennifer Davis. You know, with all the craziness happening in the world right now, people carry so much frustration, uncertainty about things, even fear. 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

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Well, for King and Country are going to be in concert soon, October 1st in Albuquerque and October 10th in Phoenix. And you can get your tickets right now while they last at myflr.org. Here's God Only Knows. Why do

0: I'm so glad I found you guys. I've been looking for something uplifting and hopeful on the radio, and you guys are just what I needed.
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0: 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Hi, I'm Jennifer Davis. Thanks so much for being with me today. You know, I was just reflecting about when I gave my life to God, which was just a little over almost 8 years ago now. And I'm not sure about where you are with your journey, but the one thing that I've noticed over the years is since I've been getting closer on my walk with Jesus, I've changed a lot of things in my life. And some things just kind of happened that way. It wasn't that I was focused on not doing certain things. It just kind of came easily. I'm not listening to certain music that I used to listen to. I'm definitely changing the movies that I watch. And I didn't really think anything about it at first, but certain things that I hear or see just don't seem right or feel right anymore. And I guess that's what it means when you get closer to Jesus. Have you felt that way? And are you feeling that way now? I don't know, but I feel kind of happy about it because I feel like I'm finally on the right path. How about you? Where are you on your journey?
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1: Family Life Radio. Good morning. I'm Jennifer Davis. You know, here's one thing I used to do, and I'm really stopping the practice because it doesn't work so well for me. It's buying Christmas gifts in advance and then hiding them in that place that I will never forget. I've done it, I don't even know how many times over the years. And just the other day, I found some gifts from like 4 years ago. And so it was an embarrassing admission to my family that, here, Merry Christmas from 4 years ago. Don't be like me. But what you can do is be the Christmas hero this year. The Point of Grace is bringing you their Comfort and Joy Christmas Tour with Jason Gray and Holly Brand. It's going to be a night out of Christmas music, of worship, and you can be out with the people that you love making memories. Get your Christmas tickets today while they last. MyFLR.org. And please, put them in a safe place. Don't be like me.
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7: Hey there, this is Josiah Queen, and this is the story behind my song, "Can't Steal My Joy," with Brandon Lake. It says in Nehemiah 8:10, "The joy of the Lord is your strength." 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
6: Hey, good morning. We are Kenkel Fritz and Friends with producer Adam. Misty's here. And you? You've probably seen Hallmark. Plus, especially the Christmas movies are huge. They're going to be massive come November or whatever.
7: Oh, yeah. Or October. They start earlier every year.
6: Do they have a Christmas movie channel even throughout the year? I think they do. But I'm just curious, what makes the town that you live in a Hallmark movie town?
8: Mm. Oh.
6: And they could film a Hallmark movie in your town.
8: Yeah. I mean, you and I live close to one another, Kank. I'm trying to think. Oh, well, there's a roundabout in my neighborhood that nobody can figure out. So what if like two people get stuck on the roundabout and they can't find their way out of the roundabout?
6: But one's from New York.
8: Yep.
6: With a busy life. Mm-hmm.
8: Yeah.
6: The other one's a local.
8: They find love on the roundabout.
6: They find love because they bounced into each other on the roundabout.
8: Multiple accident reports.
7: That's right, yeah.
8: I must keep crashing into you for a reason.
6: Do you want to enter a cookie cooking competition?
8: Yes.
7: That's right.
6: Christmas cookie?
7: Yeah. We can bake it at my inn that I just owned, thanks to the inheritance from my
6: parents.
8: Oh,
6: go.
8: Yes. Always an inheritance.
7: Always, every time.
8: And it is either like an inn or a bakery.
7: Yeah.
8: Mm-hmm.
6: So why, where you live, would it be, now, the town where Adam just moved from to be with us in the morning show. Holland, yeah. Michigan is, I always think, is a perfect Hallmark movie town.
7: 100%.
6: Downtown Holland.
7: Yes. West Michigan gets lake effect snow.
6: All so the snow is, you don't need to bring in a movie set snow because it's always snowing.
7: Nope. Free budget for that.
6: There's that. I'm trying to think of other places that would be a good place. I used to live on a resort in a resort area in Oklahoma.
8: Okay. Oh. Well, okay, now you and I, you're familiar with Humble, Texas, and that's where I lived when I was in high school, and I felt like, I don't know if it's changed, I haven't been back in a long time, but the downtown area of Humble was like,
6: maybe
8: the little old storefront and the cute little square. I mean, that was a long time ago, though. Maybe very different now, I don't know.
6: But we would need to get the actors to know how to pronounce the name of the town, right?
8: True.
7: Oh, yeah.
6: It's got an H, but everyone says Humble, Texas.
8: Yep, Humble.
6: The H is silent.
8: We're in Humble.
6: But my favorite part is I went to Grace Church of Humble. Mm-hmm. Was the name of the church that I went to. And to hear the pastor tells people that they need to humble themselves. No, you can say the goodness. H there. That's fine.
8: It's not banned throughout Texas. All H's are silent.
6: I just wondered if that stuck because the city
8: That's funny.
6: Yeah.
7: Is it like all that. Things there? Like everything's bigger in Texas?
8: What?
7: Instead of bigger. The B is silent.
6: Oh, yeah. Every first word, a letter is silent in Texas.
8: This exactly. is rapidly taking a weird turn.
6: All of our Texas listeners are like, what, Adam? We're going to run you out of town. So what would make your city a Christmas Hallmark movie town? 888-888-9976. This just says Hallmark movie. It doesn't have to be Christmas Hallmark.
7: Yeah.
8: Yeah.
6: But true. Is the plot the same besides Christmas cookies in a regular Hallmark? It's been a while since all I've seen is Christmas Hallmark movies because my wife will have them on TV and I'll get sucked in.
8: Instead of a Christmas event, they just go to the summer fair.
6: Yeah, okay.
7: And they flip it around.
6: Uh-huh. Exactly. Deep fried something. All right. 888-888-9976. You can text us at 58326.

0: Family Life Radio, we're Kenkel, Fritz, and friends. We're talking about, would your town be a good Hallmark movie town?
1: Somebody texted in, my hometown of Lexington, Michigan would be a perfect place for a Hallmark movie. Now, hold on, we need to... There we go.
2: Okay.
1: Lexington, Michigan is a historic, quaint little village with a pier that goes out into the water. It would be the perfect setting for a fisherman who is facing hard times and comes across a child at the pier who wants to learn to fish. He takes him under his wing and... and then ends up meeting the child's mom, who just moved to the area after leaving a horrible situation in a big city. Now she's learning to live small in the quiet, historic village of Lexington. And then she and the fisherman, they end up falling in love. The movie ends with the three of them out in Lake Michigan, Lake Huron, rather, going to the sunset fishing together.
0: That sounds like Hallmark movie.
1: That's pretty good. Let's crowdfund it.
2: I see that last scene in my head.
0: It can happen. Who knows?

0: 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What if I told you that I believe it?
1: I'm in a much better place, all because of you playing the music just when I need it.
2: The right song at the right time.
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1: I'm thankful for this radio station because I was an atheist for 19 years, and I'm going through the radio stations, and then a song comes on, and it's Brandon Lake, Hard Fought Hallelujah. God worked in my heart, and that song brought me down to my knees. I had nothing but just joy and happiness and understanding that the Lord is the one and only true Savior.
0: That blows my mind. Gordon, an atheist, how long?
1: I'm thankful for this radio station because I was an atheist for 19 years.
0: Here's one song, changes the world for him, and now he's giving? The reason why we have that phone call is he called in to give to Family Life Radio. Not only is he an atheist, he's giving to a ministry bringing people to Jesus? Let that sink in for a second. I mean, that is just amazing.
2: And it really was an instantaneous change.
0: Right.
2: One song, God got hold of him.
3: Yeah.
0: And we just want you to know, if that excites you, because isn't that why we're here? We're here, you know, you gave your heart to the Lord, and you got a job to do. You didn't just instantaneously go to heaven. There's a reason why you're still here, and that's to bring as many people with you as possible. And to think that Gordon is on his way to heaven because he heard one song on Family Life Radio. I don't know about you guys. I'm in. I'm like, okay, how can we keep more of that happening? So I don't know if you knew this, but we are family funded, which means people like you keep the station on the air. And when this is our Kickstarter campaign going on right now, we're trying to get as many people to give before the fundraiser begins for a couple of reasons. Well, the sooner that we get more people and, you know, give right now, the sooner we can end early. Wouldn't that be cool?
2: Yes.
0: So 500 people are needed to give $30 a month right now, or all at once gifts, $360 if you want to do it that way. Super easy.
2: Yeah, maybe you could join the 1K crew, and that is $1,000 or more. We've actually worked it out to where $1,200 will cover an entire hour on Family Life Radio, and in that hour could be another song that changes everything for somebody and brings them to Jesus. I just think that's a fun thing to be a part of.
0: It is. It's pretty cool. Not only that, we've got something to give you.
3: Yeah, that's right. In fact, if you give right now, we have a Family Life Radio t-shirt that's being given away. Finally saw this a couple days ago. This is sharp. Love this shirt that you can have if you give right now during this pre-Kickstarter campaign going on.
0: So thank you, Christy in Arlington, Arizona, gave $30 a month. Diane gave $30 a month. Jacqueline and Chandler, $40 a month. Connie in Albuquerque on board with $10 a month. Thank you. Haven't seen anybody giving from Michigan this morning. Love to hear from you. How about somebody in New Mexico, Texas? Love to have nobody from Texas is giving this morning. How about Georgia? I'm not seeing anybody from Georgia this morning.
2: I'll see Florida.
0: Kansas City area or Topeka, Kansas. Is it your turn to give right now? Just think there's a certain amount of money that needs to come in to keep the station that you're listening to on the air. And by the way, if you're just saying, well, I'm listening online, we have to pay these fees. And we should to the artists that sing the songs and things like that. But it's not cheap. So would you get through right now? What would God have you give? Most popular giving level, $30 a month, but maybe you could give a little extra.
2: Maybe you could do that $1,200, join the 1K crew, cover an entire hour of songs and conversation and scripture here on Family Life Radio.
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1: God worked in my heart, and that song brought me down to my knees. I had nothing but just joy and happiness and understanding that the Lord is the one and only true Savior.
0: Man, that excites me. Let's get five more people. And you're one of those who goes, you know, I'm going to keep that going.
3: Yeah.
0: I want to bring more people to Jesus. 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Does that interest you? 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It's been a while since we've seen a 1K crew gift come in. 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Plus, it stands in the gap for those that can't give. So will you get through between now and the end of this song? The song starts in 1 minute. Then we're going to start this song. And we'll come back after the song, let you know what's going on here. Need five people total. one of them at least doing that 1K crew. Can we get four of them at $30 a month? Let's do it right now. This is how to give.
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9: 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Even Paul in the Bible dealt with that. He said, "The things I want to do, I don't do, and the things I don't want to do, I do." But he found peace in the same way that you and I can. He said, "Who will deliver me from this life?" Thank God. The answer is found in Jesus Christ. The battle is hard, but it's already been won. 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

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Just curious, did anybody say something in your life that turned your life around? We'll talk about it coming up in two songs. It's Mercy Me Now, I Can Only Imagine.

0: Family Life Radio, we are Kenkel, Fritz, and Franz with producer Adam and Misty and you. Question for you. Our phone number is 888-888-9976. You can text us at 58326. What did someone say that turned your life around or changed your perspective on something? Somehow changed your life. Most of the time I think of this as the good. Maybe it could be something bad that was motivating.
1: Yeah.
0: 888-888-9976. You can text us at 58326.
1: I've experienced that where it's like, it kind of started as a bad, but it turned into good. So bear with me. It was my mom who shared with me that I used to be a lot heavier as a kid. And
0: just paint the picture. Adam's not heavy at all.
2: No. Very athletic.
0: Completely... perfect physique.
1: I appreciate. Well, that's we'll discuss that later. But for those years, I was heavier, and I guess my grandma was like really nervous I was going to become kind of uncontrollably overweight, and I didn't see it myself. So my mom told me one day, and I don't know why she shared this, but she's like, "I was frustrated with your grandma one day because she thought you were just become like morbidly obese," and I was like, "What?"
2: Oh,
1: but here's as harsh as that sounds, it actually kind of opened my eyes to realize I wasn't eating great, I wasn't being active. And in high school, I lost like 60 pounds healthily, and I've been able to keep it off ever since. So it's one of those things where it was like kind of a jarring comment, but I think it was something I needed to hear, and it did pay off and became a really good thing.
0: So sometimes stings works.
1: The truth hurts. Yes, yeah. Sometimes stings really do.
0: And it can motivate you to do something else.
1: Yeah.
0: That's interesting.
1: And it really did change my course of health for the rest of my life in counting, so...
0: I never thought of it going that direction.
2: Yeah.
0: Something that's got a little poke to it.
1: Yes.
0: It really did change your life.
1: It did. It meant to love, I'm sure.
0: Right.
1: So, but in the moment, you're like, hand me a candy bar. I don't want to hear that.
0: All right. Well, how about you? Is there something that you heard? I never thought it would be negative.
2: Yeah.
0: It changed your perspective on something. 888-888-9976. You can text us at 58326.

0: It just feels like you're a part of our family, and the music is so uplifting. We just love it.
1: Experience Hope. 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
2: I've got so much to be thankful for. Look.

0: 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What was it? 888-888-9976. You can text us at 58326. Ken is with us. Tell us what happened.
1: I had something change my life drastically.
0: Tell us.
1: Ooh. I had a really unfortunate boss that was not very nice, and she made my life really awful. I worked in a mold fill building. I was sick, and about a little over a month ago, I told God, I'm done. You know, I've had my career for, and I just have thrown my hands up, and I said, God, you know, help me. I can't do this anymore. I want to get out of here. I gave him a specific time. I gave him everything I could, and he's answered all my prayers. He's put me in a place to help me to change my life. I'm going to start helping people with stuff. I got a new career. I have so much going for me. I'm just thankful to be alive and not being in such a toxic situation. And, you know, sometimes we have to go through those times where we hit that rock bottom where there's no help. To ask and wholeheartedly put our lives into Jesus. And that's what I do every day now. I wake up, I get going, I thank him, and it's just made the world of a difference.
0: So this wasn't something specific that this person said to you. It's just the environment?
1: Totally, yeah. Well, she did say a lot of bad things, but it doesn't matter. I've gotten healthier. My body's getting healthier. I feel better.
0: Wow.
1: I've lost 16 pounds in 6 weeks.
0: Whoa, awesome, man. So leaving this job was better for your health, too.
1: Yes, my health, my sanity, my everything. Right now,
0: Sandy's pretty important.
1: I mean,
2: Sandy's going to help you out.
0: Exactly. Well, you know, so far, nobody said anything positive that's changed their life. It's all been negative stuff.
3: Well?
0: So, actually, somebody said something good that changed your life, or maybe it was a life direction wisdom for you.
2: Yeah.
0: As opposed to, this job is the worst thing in the world. I want to get out of here. I'm glad his life is better. He's lost weight. That's great.
2: Yeah.
0: But how about you? 888-888-9976. 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
1: Family Life Radio, we are Kenkel Fritz and Friends with you. Brent from Lyons, Michigan called in earlier. This is what he said when he called.
2: I got sober. It was a very tough journey. It was 13 years. I thought getting married would change it. I thought having kids would change it. It really wasn't until my wife turned me on to listening to your station for me to stop. And I need that more than ever because the slightest little hiccup, my brain tries to run the other way. I was listening on the drive home and I just felt like it was my time to give.
1: And so now he's giving. And that was Brent, who tried to get off of alcoholism. And it wasn't until his wife suggested listening to Family Life Radio that things turned around. I am so blown away. All I can say is, we just happen to be on the radio.
3: Yeah.
1: Playing music about God.
3: Mm-hmm.
1: Talking about God. And people in prisons have been freed. People that were addicts of some sort, people that have dealt with anxiety and depression, people whose marriages were on the rocks, now repaired. All these, an atheist earlier?
4: Yeah.
1: Who turns on Family Life Radio? And now he's a Christian? All because someone just like you gave. And we're asking you, do you want to get involved? Because our fall fundraiser begins soon. But this is what we call our Kickstarter campaign.
3: Yeah, so if you want to get involved early, 500 people needed to give at that $30 a month. That is the most popular giving level. Or you could do it all at once, $360. If you could give a little more, something pretty special happens over the course of an hour.
4: This is pretty awesome. For $1,200 one-time gift, you cover an entire hour of broadcasting on Family Life Radio. We call it the 1K crew. So that $1,200 one-time gift, or you can break that up monthly to $100 a month. And we've heard all morning people calling in saying, one song changed my life. That's like 3 or 4 minutes. Imagine covering an hour of music to give people hope and a 180 in their life. And that's you doing that when you give.
1: So we need 500 people, like Misty said, giving $30 a month. There's 300 people in the door so far.
4: Okay.
1: All right. So we need 200 more. Will you be one of those? Don't worry about the rest of them. But can you do at least $30 a month? Or maybe join that 1K crew at $1,200. Or like Adam said, $100 a month. And that's going to really help us get going. Because the more people that give right now, the sooner we can end the fundraiser. And we have something we want to give you if you get through right now.
3: Mm-hmm. We have a special Family Life Radio t-shirt. These are super limited. The stock is dwindling very quickly. And this is not something that, like, once it's gone, we're going to restock. No. Once it's gone, it's gone. So running out of chances to be able to get that.
1: And maybe you're wondering, I don't get it. Why is a radio station asking for money? Have you noticed something? We don't play a bunch of commercials like other radio stations.
4: Yeah.
1: Maybe it's never dawned on you that you haven't heard a bunch of commercials. You don't hear Sunday, Sunday, Sunday. You know what I'm talking about?
4: Clearance sale, clearance sale.
1: That's right. Never the best go. You don't hear that. And that's not that there's anything wrong with that. It's just that we're a nonprofit, non-commercial station. We legally can't play a commercial. So what you hear, you might hear a promo about the station or us thanking a couple of businesses, but instead of saying, you know, stopping the music for 6 to 10 minutes for commercials. No, we're gone for like a minute and then we're back.
4: Yeah.
1: Because usually it's just something about the station or something you need to know and that's it. 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Mm-hmm. That's all. 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Need 5 more people. Got some people to thank that did get through. Carol in Macon, Georgia just started giving $30 a month.
4: Thank you, Carol.
3: Appreciate you.
1: Christine in Kansas City did $30 a month and still need you to join in right now. 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
1: All right, let's do it right now. 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We're about to start. Awesome God.
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0: Family Life Radio, we're Kenkel, Fritz, and friends. It's Lauren Daigle. Hanging out with producer Adam and Misty.
1: Good morning. If you've ever experienced that moment where you get a phone call or text where time just stands still for a moment, it's scary. Had that last week. My dad texted me. He's like, hey, good morning. Let me know when you have a second. And right away, you kind of know that tone, like, okay, yeah. What's going on? So he texted me that one of my younger brothers was in a car accident.
0: Oh, no.
1: And I want to preface immediately, he's fine.
0: Oh, good.
1: He's good. Okay. But it was bad. He sent the picture. The whole front was smashed. The airbag went off. He did hit his head, had a headache for a couple of days. He got checked. He's good. And the young lady who hit him is also good as well, too.
0: Oh, that's good.
1: Okay, and in that moment, time stops and then it starts up again once you know they're okay. But it's one of those moments where you're like, you know, God's amazing because that day could have really turned out very different. Mm-hmm. That could have been a day that changed our family's life, that young lady's family's life.
0: Mm-hmm.
1: And to see what the car looked like and to see my brother and talk to him on the phone, and he was totally fine. That was an absolute miracle. I was like, praise God, thank you for allowing my brother to be okay.
0: So looking at the pictures, he should not be alive.
1: No, or at least yeah. Something, at the hospital,
0: very
1: something.
0: Injured.
1: And if you've been in that position before, maybe it's your child, a family member, whoever, you just know that moment where it's just pure, oh my goodness. And then you're like, thank you, God. And it just got me thinking, like, you know, it's easy to forget those small moments in life where it's like, hey, I drove to the grocery store today. I got home safe. My kids went on a field trip, new school year. They came home tonight. They were safe.
2: Mm-hmm.
1: So what I would love to do is, like, can we just praise God this morning for how good he is in every single moment? Like, maybe God's done a miracle in your life, whether it's you or a family member, your child. Can we just praise him today? Because he is so good.
0: I love that, Adam. Everyone's got a reason for it.
1: Yeah.
0: Just the fact that you're alive. How many accidents could we be in every day?
2: Yeah.
1: Mm-hmm. Yes.
0: You know what I'm saying?
1: Yeah.
2: I mean, really, yeah, making it home safe. Like, all the things that we do, it doesn't even occur to me to just be like, thank you for allowing me to get back home safely after a day jetting around everywhere. Mm-hmm. I think we forget. Yeah, you're right. What a miracle that is in and of itself.
0: We do have close calls, and you are aware of them.
2: Yeah.
0: Like,
2: yeah.
0: All of a sudden, you know, and something mm-hmm. happens. But what about the stuff you don't even know about?
1: Mm-hmm. Exactly.
0: Think about this. You have an immune system that could be kicking cancer right now.
1: Yeah.
0: There's constant, it's almost like virus attacks on a computer. There's always things trying to get at you. God still has somehow preserved your life. Why? You're still here.
1: Yeah. Amen.
0: It's got good things for you. So that, yeah, I like that, Adam. Just thank God. No matter what's going on, air is going in and coming out.
1: Yeah, exactly. Yeah.
2: Thank goodness.
3: Here's the thing about people. You never really know what someone's carrying. The person next to you at work, the friend who texts, I'm good, when you're pretty sure they're not. Everybody's got a story. And sometimes they just need a little hope to show up in the middle of it.
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0: grateful for you.
1: The tractor somehow got stuck in reverse. It crushed me against the wall.
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3: Yeah, but instead, a miracle? And make sure you join us for Jennifer's Good News of the Day. It's coming up in two songs on Family Life Radio.

0: It's time for the good news of the day. We want to hear your good news. We'll give you the phone number to call in here in just a little bit. But first, Jennifer has a miracle. Tell us what happened.
1: I have goats, and I was cleaning out the goat pen.

0: is not her time. And within 30 seconds, the tractor was released into to drive, and they were able to get me out.
1: Wow.
2: Man.
1: That's crazy. So, Jennifer, what kind of lingering injuries did you have?
0: I do have a crush injury in my knee, but the hospital said that I should have gotten internal injuries within 48 hours. You need to be completely amputated, and I'm able to walk and talk and work and everything.
1: Praise God.
3: Wow.
0: Yeah, it was definitely a God moment.
1: No kidding.
2: Man.
1: You know, farming and, you know, that kind of that's a dangerous job.
0: Yeah, I'm actually feeding my goats right now.
2: Oh. I love that.
1: It's the morning. Oh.

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1: It just gets me through the day in a good mood. 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

0: Family Life Radio. Producer Adam's here. Misty's with us. And you, thanks for listening.
1: Imagine something happens and you lose your hearing abruptly. Like, that would not be fun. And there's this guy. I'm not laughing at him experiencing hearing loss. So for 5 years, he was on a flight one day and he lost his sense of hearing.
0: Wow.
1: And he just assumed like something got damaged in the flight. And so for 5 years, he's been going, well, I guess I'm just deaf in this ear now. Well, he had been using some of those like noise blocking headphones. Just the ones, it's not like an electronic one, but it just kind of like muffles everything. And I guess a little piece got dislodged and it was stuck in his ear for 5 years. It just came out. He's not deaf. He can hear just fine. That little piece was in his ear blocking everything.
2: What?
0: Wow.
1: I know.
2: For 5 years.
1: 5 years. He thought he was deaf.
0: I mean, it's amazing to me that for 5 years, he never actually had a doctor take a look-see.
1: Yeah.
2: No kidding.
1: That seems like something they would have found.
0: Going to an ENT or... Is there anything going on there? Is there what's going on?
2: Yeah.
0: And those headphones, I guess really were noise canceling.
1: They work too well.
0: Got one stuck in his ear and it really canceled everything out.
1: Yeah. For a long time.
0: Speech canceling, noise, it canceled everything.
2: Yeah. It's a wild deal.
0: Wow. But well, thank God he's.
1: Yeah. It's an early Christmas miracle.
3: Me personally, having recovered from self-harm as well as other things, what I have found that helps is we are created in the image of God. I, for the longest time, looked down upon myself. However, the Bible says that once we give our life to Christ, we are new in God's eyes.
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1: 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I turned on Family Life Radio. I heard the Lord speaking to me. I started going back to church. I started doing Bible study. I couldn't have done it without Family Life Radio.
2: That's Jennifer. Turns on Family Life Radio, brings her back to Jesus. Now is she back in church? She's in a Bible study. I love that. Just think, if you give to keep family-funded Family Life Radio on the air, you're a part of bringing someone back to Christ. And that's why we're here. That's what we do. Why we do what we do every day. We could do it at a different radio station, but that's why we're at this one, because we're bringing people to Jesus. We're asking you, this number one, does that excite you? That the station you're listening to every single day brings people to Him, brings people closer to Him, and that you get to be a part of that? Well, we've got our fall fundraiser coming up, and we're asking you, will you join in right now?
3: Yeah, it is just around the corner. We'd love to be able to get a really strong start, so hopefully we can wrap up early. That would be nice, but it's going to take some people, some friends just like you, coming on board early. So 500 people doing $30 a month. If you want to do it all at once, $360, you could do that. That would help us get off to a strong start.
4: 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And a 3.5 minute song does a lot of hope. Imagine what 60 minutes does.
2: Just think what could happen during that very hour. Lives changed. People coming to Jesus. Someone like Jennifer, who turns on her radio.
1: I heard the Lord speaking to me. I started going back to church. I started doing Bible study.
2: 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And just to think that you get to be a part of that. Well, I don't know if you knew this, but we are a non-commercial, nonprofit 501c3. So maybe you didn't realize it. 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I mean, think about it. 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
3: No.
2: Now, we do have some businesses that we thank, and we have some, you know, we call them promos. 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
3: Mm-hmm.
2: And us talking about God.
4: More time for hope.
2: But exactly. That's why we like this. 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You're the one that keeps the station on the air. You're like, wait a second, I thought radio was free. Well, it has been for a lot of radio stations because they play Sunday, Sunday, Sunday. There's a bunch of car dealership. You know, it's all because of you give that this all happens. So we're asking you, will you join in right now? Be the very next person to keep the station on the air. We're looking to get 500 people in the door, that $30 a month, like Misty said. And we are looking for someone to join the 1K crew. Well, Lacey in Surprise, Arizona, look what she did there.
4: Oh, she gave $100 a month.
3: Yeah.
4: And by the way,
3: you.
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2: Wow.
4: Thank you.
2: Never given before and started out at the 1K crew?
4: That's
2: pretty
4: awesome.
2: Cool. Alicia in Cave Creek gave $50 a month. Thank you for giving.
3: Arizona's up today.
2: I know. We haven't heard anybody from Michigan in a while. Love to hear from you. Is it your turn? 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They put it up. 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Is it your turn? Same thing with the stream. 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
1: You know, it is, there's so many things that we can struggle with in life. And I was reading on Lisa Turkhurst's page. She said something really interesting about fear, that our efforts to try to control it don't prevent our fears from coming true. And as somebody who tries to control every aspect of life, I got to thinking about that and I was like, yeah, when is the last time I was able to control my way out of bad things happening? We can't. It's impossible. You can lean on God when bad things happen. I mean, I think if life proves anything, it's that you are going to face some really tough things in life. There's no way around it.
0: Mm-hmm.
1: And you can't plan for everything. And I just thought of how much time I've wasted trying to control the outcome instead of allowing Jesus to hold me through whatever's going on. I think I lose a lot of really important and wonderful intimate moments with him that way.
0: That's good. You know, it's interesting. My wife, because of what, if you don't know what happened to our daughter, we have a daughter that's in heaven now. Mm-hmm. But she was born with disabilities. She was born with a cerebral palsy diagnosis. She was in a wheelchair for... It was a very traumatic birth, by the way. Mm. My wife had PTSD because of it. And what you're talking about, Misty, she tried to control everything. Basically, was a prevention since something bad happened to us. Trying to prevent anything from ever happening again.
2: Yeah.
0: And no, she wasn't successful. So yeah, it proves that it doesn't really work. What's interesting is, on the other hand, when Abby passed away and went to heaven, that PTSD completely was gone because the reason to control everything was gone.
2: Oh wow.
0: And it really was a reflection back on, why was I... I couldn't do anything anyway.
2: Yeah.
0: She really was reflecting on, I couldn't control anything. And so the way she was bondage for 21 years of PTSD and scared that something bad's going to happen, and she couldn't control it if it did. So you're right that there's no way you can fix on your own. These are things that happen. I mean, you can't control other people.
2: No.
0: They do something bad to you.
1: Yeah. Can't control illness.
0: No, yeah. You can't. So why not just give it to God? Let him control it.
1: Wouldn't life be so much simpler?
2: Yeah, exactly.
1: Right off the bat.
3: You feel confused about the direction of your life, about what to do next, or you start down a path and then back off and you don't feel like it's where you should be? Hi, I'm Dr. Randy Carlson with an Intentional Living Minute. It says in 1 Corinthians 14 that God is not the author of confusion, but of peace. Now, that's reference the church, but I think it's a reference we can apply to our life as well. 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Be intentional.
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0: So Courtney had a breakthrough with her mother-in-law.
1: She actually apologized and corrected herself this time.
0: You will not believe how that happened. Her story's amazing. It's all a part of the Joy Report coming up in about 5 minutes on Family Life Radio. I was sure by now.

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0: I got joy down in my heart today.
1: Hey, yeah, what is bringing you joy? Give us a call at 888-888-9976. And who's this?
2: This is Courtney.
1: Courtney, where are you calling from?
2: Canada.
1: Oh, ooh. Canada. Well, Courtney, give us your joy report.
2: Yeah, it's funny. Ever since I've been listening, and I listen to it on my wife radio on this little Bose speaker, which makes it sound amazing, I feel like I'm more calm. I'm able to handle things better. Like, everything's happening. And then my mother-in-law even, it's funny because I'm working on loving her and stuff and everything. But when she comes over, sometimes she's not a Christian, so she likes to take God's name in vain. And she always, like, she'll apologize, but she just keeps doing it.
1: Sure.
2: But then with me playing the music, she actually apologized and corrected herself this time.
1: Oh,
2: I was like,
1: wow.
2: I'm like, I wish I would have done this sooner. This is pretty incredible. So, like, even seeing, like, people coming into my house, how it's, like, affecting them.
1: That's cool.
3: Yeah,
2: it's pretty sweet. And even my husband has, like, noticed a difference. Like, I can tell a difference with him. And,
1: yeah.
2: Like, he's handling our son a little better, just less irritable and stuff. So it's like, I'm just going to keep

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1: They've released a new toy. It's actually aimed at reclaiming some nostalgia for adults.
0: Oh, yeah. Cool. All right. We'll talk about it after Micah Tyler and Colton Dixon.

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2: Do you perchance remember in the 90s the Tamagotchi?
3: Oh, I had one.
2: Did you?
3: I did, and it was fun for a while.
1: It was like this little electronic toy. Yep. It was like like something you took care of?
3: It started as an egg, and then you would like feed it, and it would hatch, and it'd get healthier for a while.
2: It was like slightly, I think it was in college when it came out. But they are releasing the Tamagotchi ring. And this is actually aimed at adults who want to relive the experience of having the Tamagotchi. So, of course, it's updated. It's a digital ring. Your little Tamagotchi lives on the ring. It connects to an app. It's like, I can't remember the exact price. I was a little surprised at how much it was. And then I read, it's like, oh, this is, I mean, kids can wear it, but it's actually geared towards adults. And I thought that was interesting that we're releasing toys now.
1: It's an adult. To entertain you.
2: Exactly. Like a Tamagotchi ring. I don't know. Like, Is that interesting to you?
3: It is being a millennial because Tamagotchis were a huge part of my childhood. Here's the thing, though. Mm-hmm. We spent about 30 years trying to push down that PTSD because this thing was really fun. It was this little creature. You fed it. It grew at all this. But you couldn't keep it alive. No matter
1: how many
3: times.
1: You had to constantly take care of it or else it wouldn't make it,
3: right? It took over my 7-year-old life. You had to constantly feed it, play with it, give it water, talk to it, listen to its problems, everything.
2: I feel like some schools banned it, and I remember like reading about people like leaving it with a babysitter because they were so afraid it was going to die. You would have somebody babysit your Tamagotchi.
1: I don't think this is going to be successful.
2: You're calling it?
1: No. You know why? I'm an adult. I have kids. I don't need more to take care of.
2: I'm trying to keep myself alive.
4: Here's the thing about people. 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And sometimes they just need a little hope to show up in the middle of it.
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1: Hey, good morning. 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
2: Hello.
3: Good morning. You know, you get to work and you open up your email, check things right away. And sometimes there's an email that comes through that kind of makes you double take. Maybe you experienced that at work.
1: What did you get?
3: Well,
4: yeah, I'm curious.
3: Yeah, we got an email from our facilities person here, who, best guy, by the way, I love him.
1: And
3: He messaged to the whole staff. I would like to remind everyone to please not drive on the paver bricks or sidewalks in front of the building. These are not traffic rated and will crack when driven on. Thanks for your help.
4: What?
1: Wow. I would never even conceive of driving onto the sidewalk in front of the building.
4: And I don't think I've ever seen that.
1: Me either.
4: I have questions right now.
3: So many questions.
1: I mean, bike, skateboard, stuff like that. Yeah. But, you know.
3: But no
1: a car?
3: No wheels on the sidewalk that I've seen. So I just was like, what's been going on when we leave?
1: I mean, somebody's done it.
4: Yeah. I mean,
1: somebody did it.
4: I think I hit the curb once, but I'm not driving on the sidewalk.
3: You're not going
4: what
3: over
4: on
3: the
4: earth?
3: Median.
1: Have you ever received an email at work like this where you're like, what? That makes your head tip to the side, like a cocker spaniel. Like, huh?
3: Yeah, wait a minute.
1: What is happening?
3: This was a daily occurrence outside at noon, I would understand, looking out the window. But
4: now I want to know who the offender is.
1: Yeah, yes. Someone actually did this.
3: Right.
1: Drove on the sidewalk. That's interesting.
3: And then the funny part is I read it and instantly I was like, did I? I like felt kind of guilty.
1: Oh, really?
3: I'm like, oh, no. What am I talking about?
4: That is funny.
1: You know what?
4: Yeah.
1: Adam, you have a conscience that is pristine. And I think that's probably why.
4: Yeah.
3: Probably true.
1: You're like, could I have done that?
3: Yeah. Did I?
1: Did what? I do something wrong?
3: Was I that tired?
4: Now, see, I always think things too, like things are about me. If I'm in trouble, like, or if there's an email sent out, I'm like, what did I do?
3: Yeah.
4: But my grandma didn't call it a clean conscience. She said, you have a guilty one.
1: Oh.
4: So it's quite different. Yeah. I'm like, I guess I'm doing enough wrong stuff that I feel like, yeah, everything's aimed at
1: you
4: me.
1: You already have shame no matter what. It's in there. It's built in. It's ready to unlock whenever you need it.
4: You can send an email about me every day of the week. Man.
1: All right. Now we got to find out from you. If you can remember, has there been any strange communication that proved someone did something?
3: Yeah.
1: 888-888-9976. And you have a clean conscience or a guilty conscience? Which one is it?
4: And why are you driving on the sidewalk?
1: And that was you that did it. Yeah. So don't do that anymore.
5: Okay. I'm about to

0: Miami Life Radio. We are Kenkel, Fritz, and Friends with producer Adam and Misty. You probably heard the saying, you have to fight for your worth.
1: Mm-hmm.
2: Yeah.
0: Stand up for yourself. You know, in light of everything that God has done for you, how Jesus has died for you, technically you should be fighting from your worth.
2: Ooh.
1: That's a nice repositioning.
0: You know what I'm
1: that.
0: Saying?
2: Yeah, I love that.
0: You are already worth dying for, and everything that God feels about you. So fight from that standpoint. That's a standpoint of strength. Right?
1: Yeah.
2: Wow.
1: I don't guess I've ever thought of it that way.
2: And I love that because that's a classic tactic of the enemy, you know, to even get you in the distraction of, am I even worthy? The answer is, yeah. In him, yes.
0: Isn't that great news?
2: Oh, the best.
0: I mean, okay. Just crack open your Bible, find all the things that God says about you. You're deeply loved. You're his masterpiece. Chosen and called. Never abandoned. More than a conqueror. You're held in his hands. You're being renewed day by day. You're a carrier of hope.
1: I love that.
0: Yeah.
1: All right, gloves on. Here I go.
0: Yeah. Get after it. Well, are there thoughts that you have or think things, maybe you've got something written down that helps you start the day? Just a frame of mind. Okay, God's got my back. I'm good. What do you do? 888-888-9976. You can text us at 58326.
3: Coordinating your calendar for the week is not an inspirational kind of thing. 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
3: 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It's how do we manage our money in a way that works? And if you develop those habits, it takes some of the emotional steam out of it. Plus, the other thing that I wish I'd known earlier in marriage is the general rule in life is that your emotions always follow your decisions. So if you can take the decisions of your marriage and turn them into habits where every week you're effective at making decisions together, it creates an emotional environment between the two of you that's satisfying.
4: More marriage insights from Bill Farrell at FamilyMinute.org.
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1: Brandon Lake with Nick Jonas, the author. 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
2: We lost our son. Be able to turn on a radio station that is just all positive, and it is changing lives, and it is encouraging, and I'm so grateful there is no commercials. It gives me peace in knowing that you guys are there and you're walking alongside us in our new normal with our grief.
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0: listening for something, some sort of hope, something that it helps you see past the dark cloud. That's all you can see at that point.
1: Mm-hmm.
0: And the most memorable is driving down the road after I picked up my daughter's ashes.
2: Mm.
0: And she is in a box sitting next to me. But I want you to know that if you give to Family Life Radio, you ministered to me. You're ministering to Gina from Florida. And we're just asking, and she said it herself, I'm glad you don't play commercials. We don't. You might hear us thank a business that gives or something that's, you know, promote something that's happening on the station. Legally, we can't play a commercial. So the main way we stay on the air is because you give. And if you haven't given, we're asking, can you?
1: Yeah, we have our fall support drive coming up really quickly. And we'd love to be able to get off to a strong start. You know, your gift providing hope to people in their darkest hour. And I mean, I think the certainty of life is that you're going to have a dark hour if it hasn't already happened.
2: Yeah.
1: And so you never know when that's also, you know, going to be that return on investment spiritually for you when you're in the thick of it. Looking for 500 people to jump on board before we begin at $30 a month. If you want to do it all at once, you can do that, $360. Maybe you could give a little more. We have what we call the 1K crew.
2: This is fun. So we're talking $1,200 for one-time gift, or you can break that up at $100 monthly. What's so special about that $1,200 amount? It covers a whole hour of broadcasting on Family Life Radio. So not only can you say, hey, that's my hour, but that's your hour that you're encouraging someone in their darkest hour.
0: And who knows what could happen during that hour?
2: Mm-hmm.
0: You might be ministering to someone like Gina, who lost a son, or me, who lost a daughter. It could be ministering to someone who is living in abuse, trying to get out. We've had those phone calls. You gave me the courage to leave.
1: Yeah. People that are struggling with addiction.
0: Absolutely.
2: Yeah. People in prison.
0: Right. So we're asking you, since we don't play commercials, will you keep the station on the air, and will you give before our fundraiser begins? By the way, next week is when it starts. And we got a little something special for you to give if you get through right now, because we don't have very many of them.
1: Mm-hmm. There are just a few left. It's a special Family Life Radio t-shirt. Once they're gone, they're gone. The supply is getting shorter and shorter every day. Our little stack of t-shirts. So we'd love to be able to get one of those to you when you give.
0: And if you're thinking about, should I do this or not, just listen to Gina.
3: We lost our son.
0: Lost her son.
3: It gives me peace in knowing that you guys are there and you're walking alongside us in our new normal with our grief.
0: You're ministering to somebody dealing with something so heartbreaking. And all you have to do is give. Would you do it right now? $30 a month? Maybe you could join that 1K crew at a gift of $1,200 to provide an entire hour of broadcasting. So we're going to start a song. Will you get through between now and the end of this next song? Looking for five people, four of you at $30 a month or more, and maybe someone joining that 1K crew. Will you get through right now? It's been a while since we've had somebody giving a 12. Well, Curtis in Phoenix gave a $1,200 gift. Thank you, Curtis, doing that. But would you join in? Is it your turn to give? What would God have you give? Maybe it's a different level, like Jonan in Tennessee gave $500. Thank you.
2: Love it. Thank you.
0: This is really between you and God and what he would have you do. So again, here's how you do it. Get ready. 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By the way, you can use that same phone to go to our website. 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
1: Yes. 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

0: All right, we asked for five people to hop on board and give four at $30 a month, and one person giving that $1,200 1K crew gift. 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
1: It is looking at the moment like it's a goose egg.
0: Oh, man.
1: I know, but
0: okay.
1: That means it's the perfect time to call.
0: Well, if God's been tugging your heart, maybe you think, well, someone else has got it. That didn't happen. Can you get through right now? What's God tugging your heart to do? Man, just go for it. Know you're going to have a great day, knowing you're providing hope for people in a time of need, keeping your favorite radio station on the air, bringing people to Jesus. That's why we're here. 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
0: And thank you for doing that right now.

0: Family Life Radio. We are Kenkel, Fritz, and Friends with producer Adam and Misty. Morning.
1: If you are hunting for work right now, it is a tough job market. And rejection is kind of part of the process where they're like, thank you for applying. We'll keep your resume on file for 6 months, whatever. Well, what if you refused to be rejected?
0: How do you do that? So, just demand a job?
1: Well, there was this guy named Keen who was like, you know what? Nope. So he wrote back, "Dear hiring team, thank you for your interest in rejecting my application. I have reviewed your rejection email and was impressed by your decision-making process and commitment to moving forward with other candidates. However, I have received many rejection emails this year. Therefore, after careful consideration, I have decided to not accept your rejection at this time. Once again, I appreciate your courage to reject me and wish you every success in rejecting other candidates. I look forward to joining the team soon. Best regards, Keen." I would hire this person just for that.
0: That's especially incredible. For a sales position where have to overcome rejection.
2: Mm-hmm. Yeah, exactly.
1: Instant hire. Right there.
0: That's great.
3: Here's the thing about people. You never really know what someone's carrying. The person next to you at work, the friend who texts, "I'm good," when you're pretty sure they're not. Everybody's got a story, and sometimes they just need a little hope to show up in the middle of it.
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1: Yeah, and sometimes a little encouragement is the little push you need, and a public pool group in Texas understood the assignment.
2: Oh.
0: What happened to that public pool? Coming up after for King and Country, What If I Told You?

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2: Hey, good morning. 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
3: Good morning. When trying something new, it can be a little nerve-wracking, and sometimes all we need is just a little push of encouragement, just to know someone believes in you. There's this public pool in Texas where there was this little guy, like 3 years old. He was on the diving board, and he gets out to the edge, and you can tell he's kind of looking down and then goes back a step and then looks down again. You can tell he's a little nervous. All of a sudden, you start hearing a little bit of applause in the background from a couple people, and another person in the public pool says, "You can do it, buddy." And all of a sudden, everybody jumps in to start encouraging this kid.
4: Aww.
3: I love this. So this is actually from that moment. Check out if you can see when the kid makes a decision to go in or not.
5: Oh, that's cute.
3: Full confidence, thinks everybody having his back.
2: That is so fun.
3: I was just like, man, that supports. That's the way to do a day.
2: I feel like stuff like this is where the world gets a little bit smaller,
3: yeah,
2: and a little more encouraging. I guess it's true community at that point, you know, when the whole pool is cheering for this little kid to jump in.
3: On a kid they don't even know.
2: Yeah,
3: the best part.
4: I want to go to that pool.
3: Right.
2: I know. Although that kid was in the pool and other kids. And
3: oh, no.
4: Kenkel Fritz?
2: I'm sorry.
3: Yeah, the cheering stopped real quick, didn't it?
2: Misty's like, I don't care about the kids. Kenkel Fritz is in the pool. I'm not getting

0: 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Take a deep breath, and I just remind myself that it's going to be okay.
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Maybe you felt like, man, I wish I could just do more for God. I feel like I can't. We're going to encourage you in that area after Elevation Worship on Family Life Radio. Bless.

0: 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So maybe you're thinking to yourself, I really just wish I could do more. I want to do more for God. So Irvina called in from Arizona. This is what she said.
1: My favorite thing about Family Life Radio is the stories. You are reaching so many people, and it's just so encouraging to hear the Lord at work in someone's life. And the thing that is so cool about what you guys do is that a radio station can go places that I can't go. There's no way I could ever reach as many people on my own as I can by supporting the station. So keep up the good work.
0: I love that. And I feel that way personally. I can only do so much.
2: Yeah.
0: I only talk to so many people about God. But when you get on the radio that streams online on the internet, goes around the world. And by the way, we have people listening all around the world. And then you hear stories of lives changed, people coming to Jesus. And we get this kind of stuff all the time. And to think that you get to be a part of this. And part of the reason why you get to is because we don't play a bunch of commercials every hour. In fact, legally, we can't play any. We depend on people just like you to give. So asking, would you join in right now during our Kickstarter campaign?
3: Yeah, super simple to get on board. You can go to myflr.org or text the word give to the number 58326. 500 people doing that, $30 a month. That's kind of the most common, most comfortable giving level for people. You could do it all at once, 360. That would go a long way to maybe even helping us end early. That would be nice.
2: Hey, you know what would help us end early as well is getting some people on board what we call the 1K crew. So this is a one-time gift of $1,200, or you can break that up $100 monthly. That $1,200 is significant because that actually funds an hour of broadcasting on Family Life Radio. So like you're mentioning, Kank, you know, Family Life Radio reaches some people that no one else can. That could be someone in prison listening with the radio. That could be that person who pulled over after a tough day in the car. We can't be there with them physically, but Family Life Radio can, and you're providing that hope with your gift.
0: And what Adam said is true. We get phone calls from prisoners.
2: Yeah.
0: When they get out, they're like, I found you in prison and now I'm living for Jesus?
2: Yeah.
0: I mean, that's where people go because they've been naughty, of course, but to be rehabilitated, hopefully come out and don't do the same things that put them in there. And to know they can find Jesus in prison on a radio? That's pretty cool. How about marriages restored? How about people dealing with addiction? There's so many different areas your giving can help provide hope for people in their time of need. Just besides the fact that you're helping people grow in Christ. Does that interest you? Well, then would you get through right now and give? You can do that $30 a month. You could join the 1K crew like Adam was talking about. Also, we have something we want to give you if you get involved right now, because we have a limited supply.
3: Mm-hmm. We have a Family Life Radio t-shirt, and the stack is getting pretty small. Once those are gone, they're gone. So if you want to get in on that, the sooner you get that gift in, the better we can get one of the shirts out to you.
0: Yeah, there's a limited supply. And thanks to Deanna in Tucson, just gave $30 a month. Thank you.
2: Thank you.
0: Gail and Ron in South Lyon, Michigan did $100 a month. They just joined the
2: 1K crew. Woo. Thank you.
0: That's awesome. So will you join in right now? We need four more people for it, $30 a month. But you know what? I'm going to tell you, whatever God's led in your heart to give, will you give that now, that number? But maybe you can do more and join the 1K crew. So four people at $30 a month, one person joining the 1K crew, providing an entire hour of broadcasting. Will you get through right now? And this is what it's all about.
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0: And you know what? 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
0: We'll just say that.
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0: No. Well, let's do it right now. 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
0: All right, that song starts in 1 minute. 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Because the truth is, we usually never get there unless we say, can you do it now, please? 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
9: 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It says in Nehemiah 8:10, the joy of the Lord is your strength. 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

0: The tractor somehow got stuck in reverse. It crushed me against the wall.
1: She should be, seriously injured, best case scenario.
2: Yeah, but instead, a miracle? And make sure you join us for Jennifer's Good News of the Day. 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
3: I want to dance like David.

It's Tasha Layton, Meet Me in the Valley. Family Life Radio, we are Kankel, Fritz, and Friends with producer Adam and Misty and you. And Jennifer's with us. Time for the good news of the day.

0: want to hear your good news. We'll give you the phone number here in just a little bit. But first, Jennifer, you said a miracle happened on the farm. Tell us what's going on.
1: I have goats, and I was cleaning out the goat pen, and I was guiding our tractor back so we could scoop up the stuff, and the tractor somehow got stuck in reverse.
0: Oh.
1: And it crushed me against the wall.
2: Oh, my
1: but
2: goodness.
1: The whole time, hold on, it gets good. The whole time, I wasn't scared. I wasn't upset. I literally felt Jesus hold me. And there was something in front of the tractor that nobody else could see, but I saw it. And he looked at it and he said, "This is my child. It is not her time." And within 30 seconds, the tractor was released into to drive and they were able to get me out.
0: Wow.
2: Man.
0: That's crazy. So, Jennifer, what kind of lingering injuries did you have?
1: I do have a crush injury in my knee, but the hospital said that I should have gotten internal injuries within 48 hours. You need to be completely amputated, and I'm able to walk and talk and work and everything.
0: Praise God.
3: Wow.
1: Yeah, it was definitely a God moment.
0: No kidding.
2: Man.
0: You know, farming and, you know, that kind of that's a dangerous job.
1: Yeah, I'm actually feeding my goats right now.
2: Oh, hey. I love that.
0: Hey, it's the morning. Aww. Oh, yeah. Family Life Radio. Family Life Radio. So what's your good news? We want to hear it. Call right now. 888-888-9976. Maybe you've got a morning for us. Call right now.

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If you're dating, what are the must-ask questions for the person that you're dating? What do you have to know? 888-888-9976.

0: grateful for you.
1: Chandler Moore, formerly Maverick City Music. Great song, God, I'm Just Grateful. Family Life Radio, we are Cankle, Fritz, and Friends with producer Adam and Misty. Let's say you are dating. You're wondering, is it my future Mrs. Wright or Mr. Wright? Or
2: oh.
1: Who are we looking at? What am I looking at across from the dinner table? What are the must-ask questions to find out more information about this person? Do you have one for us? 888-888-9976. Let me rephrase it. Do you wish you had asked a specific question?
3: Ooh, the missed opportunities.
1: Right. I think the first thing is, you know, what role does faith play in your everyday life?
2: Mm-hmm.
1: We want to know what, you know, I think that's pretty important. How about this? What are you looking for?
3: Mm.
1: Really? What's their... I mean, I think that helps a lot right now. What kind of person are they looking for?
3: Yeah.
1: Because maybe it's not you.
3: Yeah.
1: You know? What does a long-term healthy relationship look like to you?
3: Oh, I like that. To you.
1: Yeah.
3: So I can look different to different people.
4: Are these first date questions? This is
1: intimidating. I don't know. That's where I don't know. Is this diving in too quick?
4: Like, what's your credit score? Like, this is getting intense. I do think now.
1: I think you can softball some of these, but try to kind of beat around the bush a little bit.
4: Yeah.
1: But
4: yeah. I do think, I don't know that it's necessarily a question, but pay attention to the way he talks about his mom and if he has
1: I've heard that.
4: A female sibling or female siblings, how he talks about them.
3: Ooh.
1: Because that's how he might treat you someday.
4: Exactly.
1: Yeah, I've heard that. That's good.
4: Mm-hmm.
1: Are there non-negotiables? And should you bring those up right away? Or like, these are deal breakers for me, whatever that might be. And then I was wondering this. Do children of people that, let's say your mom and dad had a committed relationship, is it a harbinger of things to come?
3: Oh.
1: Not that everyone, not that people, like, for example, I had parents that were committed, but I am divorced and remarried myself.
3: Mm-hmm. Yeah.
1: My ex-wife, her parents were divorced.
3: Oh.
1: And I remember when the option came around, it was almost like, well, this is what we do.
4: Oh.
1: I'm not saying that's the way it is everywhere.
4: Yeah. Sure.
1: But I thought, oh.
4: Well, it can also mean you weren't ever shown a healthy model of a relationship.
3: Mm-hmm.
4: I do think in this current day and age, you need to know if they're an iPhone or a droid.
1: Now we're getting to the real important stuff, Misty.
4: How compatible are we really?
1: Oh, man, that's awesome. All right, what do you think? 888-888-9976. You can text us at 58326.
5: I was thinking, you don't know what it's like to be God, but he knows what it's like to be you. 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

0: God's Story. It's Ann Wilson, Family Life Radio. We are Kenkel, Fritz, and Friends. We're talking about finding Mr. or Mrs. Right. And if you're dating, what questions do you ask? And I had some sample ideas. What, you know, role does faith play in your everyday life? What are you ultimately looking for in a date? What does a healthy marriage or a long-term relationship look like? What are your non-negotiables? What would be a deal breaker for you? And there's more that you could ask. Crystal is with us from Tucson, Arizona. You were calling about this? First date questions?
1: Well, my husband and I have been married 18 years now.
0: Congratulations.
2: Love it.
1: On our first date, we literally talked for 8 hours and we covered everything.
3: Oh, wow.
4: Whoa, man.
1: Financial aspects, how to raise kids, political affiliation.
0: Wow.
1: Because I think it's super important that you communicate early so you know what you're getting into.
4: Real early.
0: You know, for 8 hours, obviously both of you had to be into this.
2: Yeah.
0: For it to go on that long.
1: Yes. And he was a blind date.
0: Oh, he was a blind date. Well, that's crazy.
4: Android or Apple?
1: We are both Android. I'm sorry?
4: They knew just from texting they were made from one.
0: Yeah. But I'm just wondering, how did this unfold? Because some of the topics we're talking about are pretty, I guess, probing.
2: Pretty deep.
0: Deep, yeah. So was it just like organic? And next thing you know, you've been there 8 hours talking, or what happened?
1: Yes, it was all organic. And so by the end of our first date, I was like, yep, thank you, God. He's the one.
2: Wow.
0: My date.
2: That's amazing.
1: And then we were married 8 months later.
0: So I'm just curious, most of these questions, did it go both ways? Or were you like, I just really want to know all these things? Or how did it unfold?
1: Well, basically, he was letting me talk because he wanted to find out where the crazy was.

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2: Good God!

0: Crowder, good God Almighty, Family Life Radio. We are Kinkle, Fritz, and Friends with producer Adam and Misty.
1: There is this app in Sweden. I wish we could get it here. I think this is incredible. So they have thousands of people who are trained in CPR.
0: Mm-hmm.
1: You sign up as a volunteer, and then if somebody near you, their heart stops, that app is going to alert you so that you can get to them. And they say 4 times out of 10, the person that starts the chest compressions, that saves somebody's life, it's going to be a volunteer because they make it before the EMTs can.
2: Whoa.
1: Is that not incredible?
0: Amazing.
1: I know.
0: I think that's brilliant.
1: It is.
0: Now I'm thinking to myself, now I was a lifeguard in high school.
1: Mm-hmm.
0: And I took CPR, I don't know, another 20 years ago. So it's been a while.
2: Okay.
0: I probably should brush up.
2: You know. A little refresher.
0: Remember the staying alive, you know.
1: Yeah.
0: You kind of do it to the rhythm of that, which is funny. It's that song. But I think that app is amazing.
2: That's an incredible idea.
0: It's like, brilliant.
1: Let's get on that here.
2: That is
0: so cool.
3: Here's a question from an Intentional Living listener that says our marriage is going through a really tough time right now. Hi, I'm Dr. Randy Carlson with an Intentional Living Minute. You know, the scripture says in Ecclesiastes 3 that there's a time and a season for everything under the sun. Can I challenge you, if you're going through a tough time in your marriage right now, to accept the fact that every marriage will have seasons. Seasons when things are going well, and there'll be seasons when things aren't going so well. But the best way to get through these tough seasons is to find ways to enjoy each other each day. Can I challenge you to be intentional by doing one thing every day that speaks into the life of your spouse, that speaks into the life of your marriage? And when you do that by staying focused together on your long-term goals, well, that's intentional living in the tough times.
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0: So Courtney had a breakthrough with her mother-in-law.
1: She actually apologized and corrected herself this time.
0: You will not believe how that happened. Her story's amazing. It's all a part of the Joy Report coming up in about 5 minutes on Family Life Radio. There's

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1: I got joy, joy, joy, joy down in my heart today.
0: We have our anchors, Misty, Adam,
2: hello,
0: our producer. I'm your co-anchor, Kenkel Fritz. You're giving us, you're the Joy Report reporter, though. We have, and first of all, what's your name? Where are you calling from?
3: This is Courtney.
0: Courtney, where are you calling from?
3: Canada.
0: Oh, ooh. Canada. Well, Courtney, give us your joy report.
3: Yeah, it's funny. Ever since I've been listening, and I listen to Family Life Radio on this little Bose speaker, which makes it sound amazing, I feel like I'm more calm. I'm able to handle things better. Like, everything's happening. And then my mother-in-law even, it's funny because I'm working on loving her and stuff and everything. But when she comes over, sometimes she's not a Christian, so she likes to take God's name in vain. And she always, like, she'll apologize, but she just keeps doing it.
0: Sure.
3: But then with me playing the music, she actually apologized and corrected herself this time.
0: Oh,
3: like,
0: wow.
3: Ah. I'm like, I wish I would have done this sooner. I'm like, this is pretty incredible. So, like, even seeing, like, people coming into my house, how it's, like, affecting them.
0: That's cool.
4: Wow.
3: Yeah, it's pretty sweet. And even my husband has, like, noticed a difference. Like, I can tell a difference with him. And,
0: yeah,
3: like, he's handling our son a little better, just less irritable and stuff. So it's like, I'm just going to keep playing this all day long.
0: Oh, wow. So it's helping him deal with the kids. That's cool.
3: Yeah.
0: Wow.
3: Yeah.
0: Anything that can improve the in-law relationship.
3: Right. Yeah.
0: Who knew it would be Family Life Radio?
2: Yeah.
0: That's just crazy. Hey, we want to hear your joy report. What's bringing you joy? Working along better with your mother-in-law? Hey, that's a joy report.
2: That's right.
0: Whatever good is going on in your life, we want to hear it. Call right now, 888-888-9976.

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1: And that's Kayla. She is making a difference because she's now giving to Family Life Radio, which is why she called. We're asking you, would you do the same thing to keep Family Life Radio on the air? You know, maybe you've struggled with addiction. You heard what she said. That she says, every day I wake up, it's a struggle. I turn on Family Life Radio and it helps. You're helping Kayla stay sober. I think that's pretty cool.
2: That's incredible.
1: And I'm wondering if you've been there. You know what it's like. Maybe you've got a family member that has dealt with addiction. Asking you, will you do this? Because Family Life Radio is on the air because people like you give. Would you just consider doing that right now? Whatever God's laid in your heart, why not give something to know you're providing hope for people like Kayla that is needing some little extra gas in her tank to keep going and just stay sober. And you could be a part of that right now when you give.
3: And to think that you could provide that for a dollar a day.
1: That's crazy.
3: Right?
1: Yeah. Oh,
3: I can't even think of anything you can buy for a dollar, but to invest in that kind of hope. And I don't want to say selfish component, but I think the benefit, there we go. The personal benefit is that when you need it, it's going to be there for you and your family as well. So before the fundraiser even kicks off, we are looking for 500 family members to do that $30 a month. You could do it all at once if you want, $360. And we say family members because we are family funded. Your giving literally keeps us on the air.
2: Pretty amazing. And, you know, if you can give a dollar a day, we so appreciate it. But would you maybe be willing to do a little bit more, become a part of the 1K crew? This is a one-time gift of $1,200, or you can even break it up monthly for the year, $100 a month. $1,200 covers an hour of broadcasting on Family Life Radio. And we want to give as much hope as we can, but think of how much you can offer and make happen in an hour with that gift.
1: Who knows what could happen during that hour?
2: Exactly.
1: You could be helping someone like Kayla, who's trying to stay sober. And you're like, well, wait a second. Why are you asking for money? I thought radio was free. Well, I don't know if you noticed, we don't play a bunch of commercials like other radio stations. In fact, legally, we can't play one. You might hear something like, well, wasn't that a commercial? No. We have a promo that might talk about something at the radio station. We thank a few businesses. But at the most, that's like a minute long. And the rest of it's music. Where other stations, 6 minutes.
2: Oh, yeah.
1: 8, 10 minutes of spots in a row. Wow. Aren't you glad we get to play more music, have more stories of lives changed? But the key thing in this is you. Without you giving, we wouldn't be here. So when we start asking for money in front of our fundraiser, we're asking, will you join on board? Why not give before it starts? Plus, we've got something that we have limited supply of, and that's why I would give right now if I were you.
3: Yeah, we are fast going through these. It's a special Family Life Radio shirt, our way of saying thank you. But honestly, we're almost out of these, and it's not going to be like a restock.
1: Nope.
3: Second run. No, you got to get them before we run out the first time.
1: So here's where we're at. We need 500 people at $30 a month. We're a little over halfway there.
2: Okay, thank you.
1: 258 have checked in. What level does God have you giving? Maybe it's a little more. Samantha in Waddell, Arizona just did $500. Thank you.
2: Thank you.
1: That's amazing. We've got a friend in Tucson, wants to stay anonymous, did the $30 a month all at once at 360. So where does God have you giving? But to stay on track, we need 6 more people to get through during this next song. And will you be one of those right now? Song hasn't started yet. It's one of those things where I was talking about where we have a promo that talks about things that are going on.
2: Yep.
1: Just make sure you get through between now and the end of this next song, because this is the hope that you're providing.
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4: 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You never really know what someone's carrying. 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
9: 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Even Paul in the Bible dealt with that. 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But he found peace in the same way that you and I can. He said, "Who will deliver me from this life?" Thank God. The answer is found in Jesus Christ. The battle is hard, but it's already been won. 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

0: Family Life Radio, we are Kenkel, Fritz, and Friends. Hang on, Cece LaBarge is up next. But first, Jeremy Camp's got the big tent out.
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chances are either you yourself or somebody you love has a birthday today. Why is that? We'll talk about it next. 10th Avenue North, Control on Family Life Radio.

0: The king of heaven wants me. So this world has lost its grip on me.
1: Happy birthday to you. That's 10th Avenue North and Control. And I'm Cece. September 9th is the most common birthday in America. So if it's not your birthday, chances are it's somebody very close to you's birthday. How in the world did September 9 take the top spot? Well, they analyzed birth data and they found, this is crazy, 9 of the most common birthdays fall in September, with the number one day being today, September 9. I guess if you count back 38 weeks, you land right around Christmas. So there's that. And I have 2 kids with September birthdays. So there's also that. Lots of birthday cupcakes going to be scattered around offices today.
2: Me personally, having recovered from self-harm as well as other things, what I have found that helps is we are created in the image of God. I, for the longest time, looked down upon myself. However, the Bible says that once we give our life to Christ, we are new in God's eyes.
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Lisa from Litchfield Park, Arizona, was diagnosed with breast cancer and says, obviously, I can't do this without God. 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

heard the most amazing stories of the way Family Life Radio has impacted lives like yours. Laura listens from Jackson, Michigan, and she talked about how she and her husband both have some health issues. And so finances are tight, but she said it's your radio station that's been a saving grace because it fills us with joy every single day. So she and her husband talked about it and decided to get involved supporting Family Life Radio at $30 a month. She said, I just know this is something we are supposed to do because I feel peace and joy and have faith to know everything is going to work out how it's supposed to. My grandpa used to say, you got to know that you know and you're knower. It's just a peace. It's like, yes, God, things are tight right now, but because this station provides peace in a difficult time, I want that peace to come to other people. So here's what's happening. The fall fundraiser is starting soon. 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It's listener funded. We're all in this together. And you're needed now during our Kickstarter campaign. We just crossed over the 50% mark of needing 500 families like yours to join the mission and the giving family at $30 a month. Yeah, we just hit the halfway mark. So would you consider taking your spot at $30 a month? In fact, to keep things on pace during this campaign, I need five of you that could get involved at that $30 a month in the next couple of moments. You don't even have to wait till like the next song starts. You can call 888-888-9976. 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But take your spot.

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0: about the impact for a moment of family life radio. When we hear stories like this, it's like, we just want to invite you to be involved, be a part of these stories and testimonies. Sherry in Kansas had told us she's so excited to be a part of the Giving Family of Family Life Radio. She talked about her good friend who has since gone on to be with the Lord, and Sherry had invited her to church and she wouldn't go. But she said, but what she would do is listen to Family Life Radio. And because of that, she accepted the Lord. Someone encountered Jesus through an invitation of a friend to tune in to Family Life Radio. So when we say that Family Life Radio is having an eternal impact, it's happening. So our fall fundraiser is starting soon, but you're actually invited to give now. 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And we will meet the Kickstarter goal. We're just over halfway there. So what's needed right now is for you and four others to take a spot at $30 a month for a gift of $360. Robin in Manchester, Michigan gave a gift of $500. We heard from Jenna in Edgewood, New Mexico, gave a gift of $240. Kathany in Saginaw, she took her spot at $30 a month. So what about you? Would you take your spot? It's $30 a month and it could have an eternal impact in someone's life. Don't underestimate that. Here's how to get involved. $30 a month, you and four others needed right now. Go to myflr.org. I think that is the easiest way to give. Myflr.org. Just click that button. They'll give you some options. Or text the word give to 58326.
1: 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So if you're feeling dry and longing to be revived, hold on. God loves to do it. 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

Terry in Trenton, Michigan, talks about going through her fair share of things, but says, I just really appreciate Family Life Radio. It's the music and the words and helps me stay close to Jesus. In the vibe.

I'm Cece on Family Life Radio. You know what I need rescue from? Math homework. I have no idea what's going on at all. Ninth grade math, way over my head. Okay, we'll chat about it next. Here's Matt Maher.

I'm Cece on Family Life Radio, and my husband Dave and I have committed to sitting down with our youngest for an hour a night for something we creatively call homework hour. I know it's not creative. Kid struggles with math. I think he has my brain. And so we bust open the math homework last night. You guys, I am not over-exaggerating. I did not understand one word of what he was saying. Fractions, inverse, something or other. There was pi involved. I know it's 3.14, but I don't know why. I don't know what pi is. I don't know why we're multiplying anything by x or p or anything. I don't, I'm not over-exaggerating. I don't get it. At one point, I whispered to my 15-year-old, like, I've never actually used this in real life, ever!

0: I know. Come at me. You're going to come at me. You're like, in my job, I do compound fractions every day. I bless you. Bless you. Because I'm so glad God put you in the career that you're supposed to be in. How are we getting an hour of this every night? You guys, I feel like I'm going back to school. I was happy to be done with school. Now I'm back in school. At one point, we had to FaceTime our oldest daughter. She lives in Missouri. And I was like, help. She's like, oh, just that's the inverse of this and time, multiply that. Okay, great. So now I'm on the side paying her to tutor my kid. I don't. Homework hour. Why did we decide to do that?
1: You know, it reminds me of Colossians 3, where the Bible says, don't exasperate or embitter your child because they'll get discouraged.
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1: If mom or dad blows their top with these emotional consequences, these shaming things, the kid thinks, I live in a crazy world. 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Mm. But if the parent goes, this is the rule. Now, here, I'm going to be clear about it, and stays warm about it. I'm firm, but warm. The child goes, oh, I live in sanity, and she's safe, and he's safe, and I can do this. So you have, if you get frustrated, go take a walk, go pray, go do something with your spouse. Don't do that with the child.
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3: Hi, my name is Lisa, and my question is, I have a godson whose mom had him later in life. She was not supposed to have kids, but we know how God works. She's 47 and he is now just turned 6. But she says she's too tired to discipline him, and he's rebellious in class. He's very disrespectful to her. But yet with me, he's yes ma'am, no ma'am. And I want to know, how much is it my responsibility to ensure that I'm raising him because she refuses to? And it's very important to me that he grows up, because she is a single parent and she doesn't have a strong man in her life to help raise him, that he is brought up with some good ethics, but also some boundaries and consequences. But she's just too tired to discipline him, and she always looks to me to fill that void. So what can we do? What can I do? And how much is too far of me taking over raising him?
4: All right, Grandma, listen, we're going to help you here in a moment. You know, I found that life has so many questions every day, and they're a lot easier to answer. And by the way, yours is a simple answer. I'll tell you in a moment. But they're a lot easier to answer when you follow an intentional living strategy with your head, your heart, your hand, your thinking, your emotions, and your daily habits. We'll talk about that in a moment. We'll get back to that question in a moment as well. You know, our life, your life, my life, the life of your, lives of your children and your spouse and the people you love is almost like a story. It's a story of your life. It's like everything in our life is in a different book. You know, we have our marriage and parenting and work and relationships and finance and faith. And to hold these books up, because I'll tell you what, if you don't have bookends on both ends holding the books up, they're going to fall over. And there are two bookends to a successful life walking in Christ. There's two bookends, and either one missing, your books are going to fall over. Your life's going to fall over. The questions are going to seem unanswerable and overwhelming. And the one bookend is, what is God's intention? And on the other side, the bookend of, what's your daily habits, your daily decisions? And we're going to put those together to hold the books of your life together. And that's why we're here. If you're struggling with anything in your life today, you're wrestling with something, trying to make a decision, let's talk about this. Let's see if we can bring those bookends in and help stand that back up. I'm here. I'm Dr. Randy. This is Intentional Living Center, part of Intentional Life Media. Our phone line is wide open to you right now. Stephen will get you up for me at 888-888-1717. 888-888-1717. We'll answer Lisa's question in just a minute.
3: 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Over the past year, I've lost 70 pounds, gotten very healthy, which has affected every part of my life. And God is a big part of who I am. And I try every day to intentionally be kind to others, to do for others who are in need, and to be patient.
4: There you go. 70 pounds. Congratulations. Listen, you're more motivated, you're more excited, you're healthier. What we find with this whole thing of living intentionally, making a decision, and then acting on that next right one thing for God's glory and your benefit, is that it has this huge trickle-down effect into other areas. Maybe the thing you need to really work on is your health, or maybe it really is in your marriage or your faith. And I have found that when people start to think and behave with the habits of life intentionally in one area, they tend to filter in all the others as well. And we're seeing lives radically changed in Jesus' name, and that's where it begins. By the way, this is not good works or just having good habits for the sake of having habits, because that other bookend is what's God's intention for you personally, spiritually, relationally. And when that bookend is up and you get the habits on the other side, those books all stand firm and solid and unified. You pull either one of those bookends off and you know what happens with a book, right? Falls over, doesn't it, Andrew? It falls over. All right. By the way, phone line is open. If you get a busy signal, dial 888-1717. Once again, if you just joined us, Lisa left this question for me.
3: Hi, my name is Lisa, and my question is, I have a godson whose mom had him later in life. She was not supposed to have kids, but we know how God works. She's 47, and he has now just turned 6, but she says she's too tired to discipline him, and he's rebellious in class. He's very disrespectful to her, but yet with me, he's yes, ma'am, no, ma'am. And I want to know, how much is it my responsibility to ensure that I'm raising him because she refuses to? And it's very important to me that he grows up, because she is a single parent and she doesn't have a strong man in her life to help raise him, that he is brought up with some good ethics, but also some boundaries and consequences. But she's just too tired to discipline him, and she always looks to me to fill that void. So what can we do? What can I do? And how much is too far of me taking over raising him?
4: All right. I think it can happen pretty quickly, because you sound like you are pretty clear what needs to happen here. And she's excusing herself by saying, I'm too tired. We're all tired. I understand. Come on, single moms and dads. Some of you are single parents are saying, I know how she feels. But you also know you got to suck it up, and you're a parent, and you got to do what you got to do. And in the process, you got to say no to some things and yes to other things, and keep the big things the big things, and keep them on the top of the pile. And so you stepping in, Grandma, and parenting, raising that child, is a short-term fix to a long-term problem. Now, obviously, this child needs discipline and needs help, but I would encourage you to help her with some other things that are not parenting related. Honey, if you're saying you can't parent because you're tired, I'm going to help you so you're not so tired. I can help you with the dishes. I can help you pay some of the bills. I can do some errands for you. I can help with the laundry. I can give you a break from time to time so you can take care of yourself. But you've got to step up and be the mom. Now, if you need some help, I can help you think through some things you need to do. But if the excuse is, I'm too tired, then let's help her not be so tired. A little bit. If on the other case, she's just irresponsible and doing stuff she shouldn't be doing in her life, come on. She's involved with other people, and she's involved with drugs, or she's involved in unhealthy behaviors. It's not a fatigue problem. It's an irresponsibility problem. And if that's the case, and then there's another course that needs to be taken to step in and provide for that child. But since you positioned it and cloaked it around the idea that she says she's too tired, I'd hold her accountable for that and say, fine, what can we do? How can I help? I promised as a godparent here to step in and help. How can I help take some of the load to help you carry the load so you can do the number one priority, and that's to be the mom that your child needs you to be? I hope that helps. 888-1717 is the number. Let me go to Lori on the line in Arizona. Hi, Lori.
5: Hi, Randy.
4: Appreciate your call. What's your question?
5: Yes, sir. I have a question. Okay, so I've been like kind of like friends to everybody, and I'm like realizing that's not good, because people just take and take and they don't give back, and I'm exhausted, and I'm like, what am I doing to myself? This doesn't feel right. And so I stopped, and I just said to myself, I'm not your friend to anybody anymore. And I felt better. But how can I be sociable without being taken advantage of or giving myself away like that?
4: What do you mean you're taken advantage of?
5: Where people just take and take, and it's nonstop, and they want, and I give and give, and they don't give back.
4: In other words, they take your time. Will you do this for me? Will you do that for me? That kind of stuff, you're saying?
5: Yeah, they take my time when I'm just wanting to be alone mostly and get my work done.
4: Are you talking about at work, home? What's the setting
5: home,
4: for this?
5: Home.
4: They called?
5: Home. They talk to me from their apartment. Like,
4: oh.
5: Yeah.
4: So it's like a community around the apartment, and you're the go-to, Lori will take care of it person.
5: Yeah. Yeah, pretty much.
4: Yeah. Has it always been hard for you to say no?
5: Yeah.
4: See, what I heard you say, Lori, is it was all or nothing. So I cut everybody out. I'm not talking to anybody.
5: Right.
4: How's that feel?
5: Well, not real good.
4: Yeah.
5: Because there's a couple people I'd like to speak to, and, you know.
4: Let me ask you, Lori. I bet you know what you might be able to do. What do you think would help you?
5: I think I need boundaries.
4: Ah, there you go. How would you do that?
5: That's what I don't know. That's where I'm kind of lost.
4: Okay. Do they show up at the door, like, knock on the door? Do they call? What do they do?
5: They just talk for me from where they're at. I can hear them in my apartment, and they're from another apartment, and they talk to me while I'm in my apartment.
4: You mean you hear them through the wall?
5: Yes.
4: They talk to you through the wall?
5: They invade my space. Yes. Yes.
4: Pretty paper thin walls.
5: It's very strange. They are. They really are.
4: Huh.
5: Yeah. It's an apartment. I live in an apartment, and the walls are paper thin.
4: Yeah.
5: And these people, they don't work or anything, so they just bother me all day long, and I'm like, I can't have it.
4: Yeah, bother you. When you say bother you, they're asking, so I'm clear, they're talking to you about what?
5: They're wanting my attention. They're just wanting my attention.
4: Now, do you work outside of your apartment, or are you just, that's
5: not
4: where
5: yet.
4: You are?
5: No. Yeah.
4: Huh. And so do you answer them, or you just ignore them, or what?
5: I've been having a hard time ignoring them until I said, I'm not your friend.
4: Mm. Boy, Lori, it sounds to me like you're just not in a good place, partly. I think there's two things. You're not in a good place being able to manage it, and I understand that. That wouldn't be comfortable. You wouldn't like that, Andrew. I don't think, Steve, I wouldn't. I'd feel really uncomfortable knowing how to handle that. So it might be partly it might be a proximity issue, too. And maybe just saying, hey, time for me to get another apartment. Time for me to move to another place. Time to get relocated. But on the other hand, also having some boundaries. Boundaries are important in your life. But let's face it, sometimes we're in environments where boundaries get violated very easily, and it's hard for us to control. We have to change our location. And so I would look at that, Laura. Is that something you can do? Can you change to another spot? Another building?
5: That's a possibility, maybe another building.
4: Yeah.
5: I will talk to management about that.
4: Yeah. I don't know all your internal details or who these people are and what that all means to you. And I mean, is it threatening kind of thing? Is it a threatening kind of thing? Or they're just there and there's a lot of noise and they're talking and it's just overwhelming to you?
5: It's overwhelming to me.
4: Yeah. So it's not that they're, quote, bad people. It's just that they're intruding into your life.
5: Exactly. Yes.
4: Have you asked them to turn it down or just say, hey, I'm trying to work on stuff over here and I.
5: They don't usually listen. Last night I yelled at them and I said, I'm not interested, and they backed off.
4: Yeah. Well, I would. Well, there's two things there. You're single. You're trying to handle this alone. You sound like you're pretty overwhelmed. And when we get overwhelmed, sometimes we get stuck. We don't know what to do, but. I bet you if you had a whole week and didn't have that happening, you'd feel better, don't you think?
5: Oh, heck yes.
4: Okay, that's pretty clear. And I think proximity might be, hey, management, I need to move to another building, maybe one with a little thicker wall in a corner, and I'm not quite so bothered by neighbors. Hmm. Just a word on boundaries again, that, you know, all a boundary is, isn't saying I don't care about people or I don't want to have people involved in my life, but there are points where we have to step up and manage when we can to say, that's not a place I'm going. I'm not going there any further. But when you got a neighbor with a paper thin wall, what else? That boundary needs to be thicker. That's part of it, right? And you don't have a lot of control over that. If the noise is over there, you can't stop it. barking dogs. You have any, anybody have neighbors with barking dogs? That's kind of a boundary thing too, in my opinion. And it's hard to manage, difficult. So just doing the best you can, but sometimes it's just, hey, I've got to change to another spot because this is unmanageable. And maybe it's something that the management can help you set the boundary as well before you move. Good place to start. Phone lines open. Want to join us? We're talking about life. We're talking about these books that we have in our life, as it were, our faith, our marriage, our finance, and these bookends of what's God's intention and what are my daily habits. I would say for the caller, Lori, you know, the scripture says that we're to live at peace to the extent that we possibly can with other people. And the reality is there are times and situations where that's just impossible because we don't have control over other people. And so sometimes the only thing we can do is change our location. That's why we tell people some friendships need to have an expiration date. Not everybody needs to be your friend. Not everybody needs access into your life. And that's not being rude. That's taking control of your life for God's glory and the benefit of the things that matter to you, your family, and so on. Got a question? Come on in and join us. 888-888-1717.
6: 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We are Intentional Living, and we'll be right back.
4: The fact is that some people, money reveals that they have a belief problem. In other words, they have a belief problem about the purpose of money. What is the reason for money? What do you believe about money? If I were to sit down with you privately and we were to take away all the Christianese and all the facade often of what we say to each other, and just honestly talked about money and how we view money, what words would we use? Would we use words like security, or I don't have enough, I need a little bit more, or life isn't fair, or would there be a sense of jealousy for those that have more? I think we all would probably have a different attitude or view of money. I think it's something I wrestle with. I'm assuming you do as well. It's one of those universal issues I think we can wrestle with in our life. That's an excerpt on the lesson of what's God's view of money. And now, listen, money is at the top of a lot of discussions with the economy and expenses and everything going on. But God has promised he will provide. Sometimes, though, we just have to be smarter when it comes to managing what God gives us. I've been around long enough and have worked with lots and lots of people. I've worked with lots of people who are very wealthy but broke. And other people who don't have a lot but have a lot because of management, being intentional in that area. Again, we talk about these bookends. What's God's intention? Be careful with what you borrow. Remember, the scripture teaches that the borrower is a slave to the lender. And so there's principles that apply to how we can live our lives intentionally in Christ. Thank you for being a part of the ministry. And speaking of support, thank you for those of you who've just said, hey, we want to send every month a small gift to help you, Randy, and the team at Intentional Life Media and Family Life Radio reach more people for Christ. Thank you for doing that. And we have some friends right now who believe in what God is doing through this ministry who have said they're going to match everything dollar for dollar up to $12,500 right now for the intentional living part of the ministry here at ILM. 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Let's get the needs met. We need your help because you're making a difference in someone's life.
7: 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Intentional living has really given me a lot of hope that we'll be back together. My walk with Christ is just unbelievable, and I really want to thank you guys for everything you've done. Just ask the people, pray for my wife, that her heart can open up to our marriage working.
4: I can hear it, man. Man, I hear it in your voice. The discouragement, pain. So much. You know, we here at Family Life Radio, Intentional Life Media, and I know it's true of our network of stations around the country, we do what we do to encourage you. And the music that you hear, one of the reasons we're so music-centric in what we do at Family Life Radio is because we know when we fill our hearts with that worship and that praise and that focus on Christ, it changes our attitude, it changes our day. You share hundreds of testimonies of how the music has touched your life. But we also know that when you shut the radio off, you go to bed, you get up the next morning, you still got a problem that needs to be fixed. And we believe that every problem has a solution. It may not be the solution we were looking for, but really saying, God, what is it that I need to do with this marriage issue or finance or with my health or with a relationship? And this is where the intentional living switch gets turned on and we step up, because we know, talking about these bookends again, that when we find what God's intention is for whatever you're facing and link it up on the other end of the books with our daily habits, our daily habits in Christ, those two will hold up your life through the tough times. It'll hold you up. It'll keep you going, standing you up when you feel like you're going to fall over. And that's the only reason we do this. This is our commitment to you, part of our Intentional Life Media ministry, to be a blessing to you. So God bless you. Thank you for standing with us. All right, back to the calls here. Samantha, appreciate your call from Michigan. What's your question?
8: For the past couple of days, I've been struggling. I'm a single mom.
4: Uh-huh.
8: I have a five-year-old who has autism spectrum disorder. Mm. And mm-hmm. I am the definition of prideful. I was raised by a single mom. We don't ask other people to help us. We're always able to help ourselves. And I noticed that on my way to therapy for my son, he goes twice a week, my front tires were completely gone. The steel belts were showing everything. And I'm like, I didn't prepare for this. I didn't think, you know, my tires are going to go bad. So I'm trying to come up with solutions, And God was like, you know, you really need to let this out. There's somebody that can help you. And I always keep everything in. So I put it on Facebook, and a couple days went by and nothing happened. And I was like, you know what? It's okay. I kept praying about it and praying about it and praying about it. And a couple of my friends started looking for tires, nothing. And then this morning I was at work, and the Spirit just spoke to me, and it said, you know, God said, give everything unto the Lord, all of your worries, doubts, and fears, because they don't serve you. And about half an hour later, I got a message, and somebody was paying the entire amount for my tires to be done.
4: There you go. Amen. How's that feel?
8: I just realized I needed to humble myself so other people can lift me when I can't lift myself.
4: Yeah, listen, that's hard to do. For those of us who are stubborn and we think we can do it ourselves. Is that you, Andrew? Steven? No, not so much. I'm pointing at myself here, Andrew. It's not easy for some of us to say, hey, help, I need some help. And there's a biblical thing here, by the way, what you just said, Samantha. Galatians 6:2 says we are to carry each other's burdens. And then it says, and in this, you are fulfilling the law of Christ. And, you know, you think about the law of Christ, to love the Lord your God with all your heart, mind, and soul, and your neighbor as yourself. And so there's a real biblical component here when it comes to carrying each other's burdens. And I'll tell you what, so many of you, I could name people who've helped carry some of my burdens over the last few years, and especially the last 6-8 months that we've been through with our family here. Just encouragement and help and all the things It's so meaningful. It really is. Boy, we appreciate each of you and is thrilled to be a part of your life.
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4: All right. Thank you, Kurt. We're wrapping up the program here. I tell you what, let's do this. We're going to stay right here in the studio and record a show that I think will air next Monday. And so if you want to call, you want to join in the discussion, you got a question, let's see if we can work some things through together, talk about them, see what God has for you. Give us a call at 888-888-1717. 888-888-1717. Samantha, while she was sharing her story about reaching out and getting help from others, I saw you shaking your head, producer Stephen, there in the control room. Boy, that's such an important thing to be able to do, to step up and help other people, isn't it?
11: It really is. And to be able to say, I can't do it by myself.
4: Yeah.
11: And because I think, and she didn't say this, but I think sometimes pride gets in the way.
4: Yeah.
11: And we don't. And having been in a couple situations over the years where Susan was without work and I was working, or I was without work and she was working, one of the things that we committed to was we were not going to give up on giving our missionaries.
4: Yeah.
11: You know? And so that was the one thing that said, Father, we need you to do this.
4: Yeah. Boy, that's an important thing, you know. Thank you, Stephen. Appreciate your work, producer Stephen. There, you know, for Don and I, the last we're talking about this week as we go for a walk every day. About, man, it's like the last 6-8 months, our family's been through it. Some of you know our son, our eldest son Evan, was struck down with Guillain-Barré. You have to even look it up. Something I didn't even know existed. Fully paralyzed from the neck down, overnight, back in March. He's moving again. He's walking, learning to walk again, and back in ministry and the work. But it's going to be a lifelong process. But I'll tell you what, standing next to his bed and realizing there wasn't one thing I could do. I could pray, and we did, obviously. That's not easy for a parent or somebody when you love somebody and you can't push the button to make it all better. You'll know that with your little boys growing up there, Andrew, right? Because we just live in a world full of a lot of different things. But to be thankful every day, to know that you can count on people and trust people, but ultimately trust in God. Wow. All right. Hey, we got to run out of here. We'll be back again tomorrow. Call me now. I'd love to talk to you. 888-888-1717. And we'll see you next time. Have a great day.
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0: 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Aren't you grateful for a radio station that, in your words, you talk about needed something that was inspirational and uplifting? Jody said that from Detroit. Her husband had passed away all of a sudden. She was so struggling. And she goes, you know what? I always listen to classic rock, but I needed something to speak to my spirit. And I happened upon Family Life Radio, which, by the way, inserting my thought here, that was not an accident. Jody said, it touched my spirit. It was positivity, encouragement, and beautiful songs. And I'd been praying about how much to give. Jody prayed about the level at which to support her Family Life Radio. You can do that too, you know? In fact, we invite you to do that. Here's what's happening. We are in a week called Kickstarter. 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

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My friend keeps a pack of these in her car just because it helps her eliminate one nightly routine. 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

0: started.
1: Family Life Radio. A friend of mine keeps a pack of makeup remover wipes in her car. And she's like, when I'm on my way home from work, I just take all my makeup off. She goes, I don't know what it is, but it eliminates one nightly step in my routine. One step in my nightly routine. I was like, that is so brilliant. Think about it. If you do that, like, you pick up your... I picked up my kid from football last night at 6 o'clock. I could have just taken all my makeup off for the day. Just right there. Or your last appointment of the day. I mean, I don't know about you, but what is it about that nightly routine that's got one too many steps? You can eliminate one, and that's today's mom tip on Family Life Radio.
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0: a song will come on. You're just like, okay, I hear you, God. 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

Nina in Clausen, Michigan, talks about how Family Life Radio made an impact in her life when her mom got cancer. And coming up next, she said how it helped.

0: said when her mom got cancer, it was this radio station that helped get me through that time and speak to me. And she goes, you know what? I felt like God was telling me, like, through these songs and conversations that it's going to be okay. She talks about hearing songs she really needed to hear, and that Family Life Radio feels like a family to her. Yeah, because families share one another's burdens, because families are there to pick you up when you fall down, because families are all about bringing hope. And you know, as a member of the Family Life Radio listening family, which you're a part of because you're listening right now, I'm wondering if you would become a part of the giving family. Here's what we're looking for. 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It's a dollar a day for hope for friends like Nina dealing with her mom's cancer and just needed some encouragement. A dollar a day, $30 a month. In fact, we're looking to fill 500 spots this week. Over half of those have been taken. Isn't that exciting? But would you take your spot? In fact, I'm wondering if right now, even before this next song starts, right now, if you and four others would take a spot at $30 a month. That keeps the momentum going of what's needed. Earlier, Bruce in Wadlake, Michigan got involved with the gift of $360. Thank you, Bruce. Friend in St. John's started giving $30 a month. They took their spot. Madison in Georgia, $30 a month. But how about you? You're still needed. You and four others. Okay, here's how to give. $360 or $30 a month. 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

0: On the night you fall in all the pieces, you can bring your lonely heart to Jesus. 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

0: Matt Maher, Run to the Father on Family Life Radio. But earlier this hour, we heard from Mercy Me. In fact, Elizabeth in Midland, Michigan, started listening to Family Life Radio after she had seen Mercy Me in concert. And she goes, you know what? This radio station became a part of my day. It actually helped me every day to find God, and now he's working in my life. She says, see, when I need to hear something for God, there's a song that comes on Family Life Radio that I need to hear. And maybe it's just a reminder that God is always with me, or I just have something to give. Elizabeth in Midland found Family Life Radio and God through it after going to a Mercy Me concert. Isn't that incredible, the impact this radio station has? And I'm not sure if you're aware of how it works on Family Life Radio. 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

0: at Wickham with Crowder. It really is amazing, Grace. It's pretty amazing how many people have birthdays today. How many on your like Facebook page did you get a notification that they have a birthday? September 9 takes the top spot of the most common birthdays. In fact, 9 out of the 10 most common birthdays fall in September. All you have to do is count back 38 weeks and you'll figure out why. Merry Christmas. So if you're also wondering what the least common birthday is, no surprise, February 29, because it only rolls around once every 4 years.
1: Here's a question from an Intentional Living listener that says our marriage is going through a really tough time right now. Hi, I'm Dr. Randy Carlson with an Intentional Living Minute. You know, the scripture says in Ecclesiastes 3 that there's a time and a season for everything under the sun. Can I challenge you, if you're going through a tough time in your marriage right now, to accept the fact that every marriage will have seasons. Seasons when things are going well, and there'll be seasons when things aren't going so well. But the best way to get through these tough seasons is to find ways to enjoy each other each day. Can I challenge you to be intentional by doing one thing every day that speaks into the life of your spouse, that speaks into the life of your marriage? And when you do that, by staying focused together on your long-term goals, well, that's intentional living in the tough times.
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4: 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It says in Nehemiah 8:10, the joy of the Lord is your strength. 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

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I'm Sam. If you are feeling a little shaky today, let me speak this over you. It's Isaiah 41. For I am the Lord your God who takes hold of your right hand and who says to you, do not fear.

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Family Life Radio. My name is Sam. I was caught in a behavior that I wanted to quit, and every day I would do it again. And God answered me when I cried out to Him. He answered with a song. I'll tell you what that was. Coming up after Megan Woods on Family Life Radio. I

0: What is the song that God used it and it changed something inside you? You knew it when it happened. Family Life Radio, my name is Sam. The song for me was Matt Maher, the song I Need You. I used to think that I was going to stop drinking every day. I'd say when I woke up in the morning, I'm not going to drink. And then before the day was over, I'd bought a bottle of wine and I was drinking the whole thing. And it happened day after day after day. And I remember the day where I was walking through the store. I was about to turn into the liquor aisle and get something. And that Matt Maher song came into me as if he was standing there singing it. Teach my song to rise to you when temptation comes my way. When I cannot stand, I will fall on you, Jesus. You're my hope, and he is my hope, and he delivered me, and it has been years, and I am healthy, and I'm free, and I'm strong. I feel very different. But if it weren't for that song, in that moment, I don't know how God would have reached me, and so I'm grateful. So what is the song that God used for you? What did he do? 888-888-9976. I would love to hear that story. And if you are someone who gives so Family Life Radio can stay on the air, I am in your debt. 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

didn't quite get there. 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We got one of them. That's the good news. One more spot. 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

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I'm Sam. If you need a little energy to get through the rest of this day, you got it. Not just energy, but hope for what's coming in your life.

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0: 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Oh.

God inhabits the praises of His people, and so let's praise Him together. Where have you seen Him lately? 888-888-9976. Let's talk about His goodness. Here's Matt Maher from Family Life Radio.

0: Family Life Radio. My name is Sam. Where have you seen God talk about his goodness? What does that look like? Lori, you're doing something different this school year?
1: The first time ever I'm working, so I had to get her up really early and take my daughter to daycare. And so I'm up, I woke her up, I'm getting ready, doing my hair. Mom, can you come here a minute? Mom, can you come here? Thinking, oh man, I don't have time for this, but I thought, you know, okay, I'll go in and see. And she looks out her window, she goes, look, Mom, isn't it beautiful? And you could just see like the beginning of light coming up on the horizon.
0: Oh.
1: Like, oh.
0: Oh, thank you, God, for kids who stop us in our frenzy and help us see you. So where have you seen him? 888-888-9976. God is good.
2: 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Colton Dixon, The Love I Have For You. Oh, you're gonna make it through
3: 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So I wrote this song as a reminder that no matter what you're facing, the love that lives inside of us enables us to overcome. With the love I have for you.
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I'm Sam. Where has God shown you a vision of someone in your life and you just see them with new eyes? 888-888-9976. I'm looking at my husband differently. I'll share that after Michael W. Smith.

0: Family Life Radio. Who's the person in your life that you are seeing with new eyes? I'm Sam. We've been through a little bit of a rough season financially. My husband lost his job about 6 months ago, and we've been limping along a little bit. God always provides, and in some ways it's kind of fun. It's different than what we were doing before. At the same time, my husband just got offered a job at the post office. It's not really his thing, but he's getting up at 3 a.m. and going in and sorting mail so that he can help provide for our family. And I see he's not a morning person. I see him doing it with so much joy and just meeting God in the middle of it. And I cannot help but think that when you do something that's obedient and that's the next right thing, even though you don't quite know how it's going to all turn out, you are opening the doors wide for God to bless you. And you know what else is during this whole thing? He has never said, let's stop our donation to Family Life Radio. I know I work here, but I will say we're also part of the giving family, and we believe in it so strong that no matter what changes in our life, we find a place for it. And God always provides for it. And I trust God with what's next for him, for me, for all of us, and especially for Family Life Radio. We're really excited. We're right on the edge of the giving season here. We're at our fall fundraiser Kickstarter, and we are just praying there would be 500 families who will join in and say, yep, I see what it does. It has encouraged me. We've prayed together. We've watched God move, and I want to keep it. It'd be someone like Kathy in Saginaw, Michigan, who started giving at $30 a month. Thank you, Kathy, very much. I'm going to send you a Hope Lives Here t-shirt. Would you join Kathy, that dollar a day giving level? Join Carlos and me. We're giving a dollar a day. And let's just find 3 more people who could give at that dollar a day level. I will send you a Hope Lives Here t-shirt. This is how we keep the hope going through all the seasons. Thank you. 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

0: 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God, make us bold to tell the story of what you've done in our lives. That's our testimony. There's a song about it from Tarian.
1: This is the moment.

0: grateful for you.
1: What are you grateful for? 888-888-9976. My name is Sam. Dina.
2: Well, just this last weekend, I had to move after 24 years of living in the same house. And I have a lot of stuff. And I had about 10 people show up to help, and they worked for 10 hours straight.
1: Wow.
2: And I had nothing to give them except for thanks. And they just kept working with smiles on their faces and laughed all day, and it was hard work. Nobody needs that much stuff. But I have wonderful friends and family that help. It really touched my heart.
1: What are you grateful for? Where have you seen God show up? And it's through people. He's using somebody or many somebodies to show you what he looks like. 888-888-9976. Yeah. Thank you, God. We're grateful for friends with pickup trucks.
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I'm Sam. When God changes your life and He uses a song to do it, Lorenzo's got the story. It's coming up after Cochran and Company.

0: Family Life Radio. I'm Sam. Could God use a song to change your life? Lorenzo, what kind of life were you living?
1: I used to drink. I used to be part of the world. I used to smoke marijuana. And one day I heard that song, Just Give Me Jesus. I heard that song and I was in tears and I was pouring out my alcohol. I was throwing my marijuana away. And I thought, that's all I do need is Jesus. That's the one that fills my hole. Not this alcohol, not this marijuana, only Jesus.
0: How are you different now?
1: I'm evangelizing to my neighborhood where I live. I tell them about God. I tell my family about God. I'm at my church helping whatever I can help with.
0: I hear the joy in your voice.
1: Thank you.
0: Thank you. And thank you. You know, if you have ever given so that Family Life Radio could be there with that song for Lorenzo, where he just goes, just give me Jesus. I am pouring out all this other stuff. Nothing is going to fill the need except for him. 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

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So excited for the Micah Tyler Colton Dixon concert. I know they're going to perform this song. 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

0: perfectly. What is the song that God used it and it changed something inside you? You knew it when it happened. Family Life Radio, my name is Sam. The song for me was Matt Maher, the song I Need You. I used to think that I was going to stop drinking every day. I'd say when I woke up in the morning, I'm not going to drink. And then before the day was over, I'd bought a bottle of wine and I was drinking the whole thing. And it happened day after day after day. And I remember the day where I was walking through the store. I was about to turn into the liquor aisle and get something. And that Matt Maher song came into me as if he was standing there singing it. Teach my song to rise to you when temptation comes my way. When I cannot stand, I will fall on you, Jesus. You're my hope, and he is my hope, and he delivered me, and it has been years. And I am healthy, and I'm free, and I'm strong. I feel very different. But if it weren't for that song, in that moment, I don't know how God would have reached me, and so I'm grateful. So what is the song that God used for you? What did he do? 888-888-9976. I would love to hear that story. And if you are someone who gives so Family Life Radio can stay on the air, I am in your debt. 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